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I'm DJ Fiery Biscuits, and I'm going to start off with a cheeky plug for a gig we've got coming up on October the 4th. It's our regular Split in the Atom. This one's number 81, involving King Don Quixote, Sync Estate, Anti-Pattern, Bonce, Subliminal Cherry, Uncomfortable Closeness, Drass, and a couple more yet to be decided, and me DJing. Starts at 4, ends at 11. It's free all day, but we accept donations, and it'll be a cracker. And this is They Followed Me Home from the Cave.

relaxed and deep in trance, accepting suggestions and obeying commands, and only a real emergency could ever distract you from your trance training experience. All you have to do is let go and allow this to happen now.

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You drift and dream, imagining a life where each and every day you stop to pay attention to how your body is feeling. You're becoming someone who allows themselves to feel pleasure.

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It starts now. 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

Welcome to the Sound Laboratory. Starting with a track from this edition's featured album, Urihan Giomasa, and the title of the album, Ain Tin Off Air Ham. It's from the Lost Property Arts Collective. And this number features Martin Chick, Sarah Jane Glendinning and Graham Newbury in his Fiery Biscuits guise. And this is Ma Sagar.

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The track you're currently listening to is the second selection from the featured Urihan Giomasa album, Ain Tin Off Air Ham, from the Lost Property Arts Collective. This one is Gra Ali Jo, and is Graham Newbury, Al Strachan, and Jeff Cheesemaster. Between the true two album selections, you heard Spring Death from True Peak Limit, which you can find on the Carriages album on Mesh, and was also released as a single track. Coming up next, the only kind of non-hard techno track from Pixelords' album on Hyperboloid, 99%. You'll be hearing the Starvine. I'm your host, Clive Crask, for this edition of the Sound Laboratory here on Radio Reverb. Where else could you possibly be?

I should have mentioned that if you go to download the album by Uihan Joe Marsar, In Tin Off Air Ham, from Bandcamp, the proceeds go to funding the Splitting the Atom Free Experimental Music Days, which have been running at the Green Door store, though, not during lockdown.

fourth selection from the Urihan Giomasa album, Ain Tin Off Air Ham, from Lost Property Arts Collective. This is Ali Sagra, Al Strachan, Sarah Jane Glendinning, and Graham Newbury in his fiery biscuit skies. Preceding this, Murkoff gave you the minimal electronic piece Fire Thief. You can find that on the Alias Sessions double CD on the Leaf label. Well, it's out as a single as well.

closing this edition of the Sound Laboratory here on Radio Reverb with a track from Gerald Cleaver's album Guyots on Positive Elevation. This is Bond. And preceding this, the final selection from the Urihan Giamasa album Ain Tin Off Air Ham, which you can get from Bandcamp. All profits from that going to support the Splitting the Atom free experimental music days, probably happening again soon at the Green Door Store here in sunny Brighton. And that was Gio Marsar, Jeff Cheesemaster, Martin Chick and Sarah Jane Glendinning. I've been Clive Krusk, your host for the Sound Laboratory here on Radio Reverb 97.2 FM. 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

That was a cover of April Suzanne by Beach House. And now we are going to play the original April Suzanne by Robert Lester Folsom.

That was Time of No Reply by Nick Drake, and we only have time for one more track on today's episode of Into the Haze. Thank you so much for tuning in, and thank you as always to The Independent for sponsoring the show. We are going to finish off today's show by playing Old England by The Waterboys.

Chilli Beat Science. I'm Clive Crask. Starting the show with the Point Bender remix of Night Skies by Patchen on Harmonious Discord. 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

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Prior to that, Silueta Pálida, El Paso del Tiempo, versión remezclada, from the Dark Entries compilation, various artists, backup Mexican Technopop, 1980 to 1989. We started with Petchen's Night Skies, the Point Benta remix. This is Radio Reverb. And now for a bit of Kitten and Hacker, from the third album on Nobody's Business. This is Ostbahnhof. 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

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Night Flight with Overload on Steel City Dance Discs. Prior to that, the Bézier remix of Nautilus from Locked Groove on their own Locked Groove label. And before that, Kitten and Hacker with Ost Bahnhof.

This tune is Witchfinder, club edit from Lord Pusswhip. You can find it on the album Lord Pusswhip Is Rich on Heavy Knife Records. Preceding this, False Persona, the track Brighter Days, the Dexorcist remix on Atomic Alert. Preceded by Burst Contour, the DYL remix from Bokeh on Mirai Arts, taken from the Lenses Dances Edits by DYL EP. And that was preceded by Burst Contour. Tom Zita featuring Berenice Van Leer, the original mix of Personal Space on U Plus One. Before that, on Enchufada, Branco with NAFE featuring Ella. And before that, Night Flight, Overload on Steel City Dance Discs. 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

Red Light, Moon Trip on Lobster Boy. Before that, Had Me At Yeah, Tom Wolfe, preceded by Slow Motion Drip from Negroni Nails on Klaxon Recordings. Preceding that, The Pleasure Principle from Metropolitan Soul Museum's EP of the same name on Public Release Records. And part of that, Lord Pusswhip. 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

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Before that, Wilkinson Close Your Eyes featuring Iola on Sleepless Music.

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1: Danny Bird and DEE, the VIP remix of Selector on Ministry of Sound. Yeah. Preceded by Locked Groove, C2FX, the Eloise remix. And before that, Deadbeat's murder bass mix of Jump High from Philip Gorbachev on Charlin. 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
1: Old time the man them inch like old time on a sexy.

Bezier. Resurrection on Dark Entries from the Valencia album. Prior to that, Loft Tapes with Final Reason and the Activity EP. Preceded by the VIP mix of Selector from Danny Bird and DEE. We'll be closing the show with the track Querschläger, featuring the voice of Malvina from Glaskin's Klatertief album on Yale Trip. I've been Clive Krask. This has been Chili Beats Science. Be seeing ya.

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In this transmission, we're heading back 40 years to hear 12-inch singles that could be found in the electro, funk and hip-hop charts from January to March 1986, a moment that marked the end of the original breakdance era, electro compilations and the term electro-funk, as the music moved into the more popular, slower sounds of old-school rap, popularized by the Beastie Boys, Run DMC, Public Enemy and Def Jam Records. This transmission will bring together some of the quirky, forgotten and plain peculiar dance floor tracks of that era. Welcome on.

You're listening to a mixtape of electro and hip-hop tracks that were in specialist dance charts in the early part of 1986. We started off with The Treacherous Three with Gotta Rock, followed that with MC Hill, Bust This Rhyme, Yvette Money with Yvette's Revenge, the dub version, and Fresh Gordon with Gordy's Groove, Opie's Mix. And what probably was perhaps the last Captain Rock single, a bit of a sad entry after his glory days, this is the dub of You Stink. A more popular track, the beginning of 1986, which made it into the pop charts, is this track by Whistle, Just Buggin'.

0: You're listening to a mixtape of electro and hip-hop singles from the early part of 1986, 40 years ago. We started off that section with Chaos Crew, Break the Beatbox, which followed Whistle and Just Buggin'. That was followed by Success by 1241, MCA Bass Rock Express, and this, the scratch version of What I Like by the 2 Live Crew, before they really ramped up the overpowering sexism of their later releases. Another artist who was coming to the end of his great years was Jerry Calise Jr., aka Hashim. Here's the last Hashim single, Primrose Path.
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You've been listening to a mixtape of electro and hip-hop singles from the early part of 1986, 40 years ago. For a full track listing, head to the website, which is currentlyoffair.com. I'll be back with further adventures of electro and hip-hop singles from a bit later in 1986. And you'll be able to hear that transmission on Sunday, the 4th of October at 11 p.m. with repeats throughout the month. Until then, thanks for listening.

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That track was Like There Was a Door by Daniel Norgren, and Into the Haze is proudly sponsored by the independent bar and taproom, serving over 20 taps just by Queen's Park. 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

That was a cover of April Suzanne by Beach House. And now we are going to play the original April Suzanne by Robert Lester Folsom.

That was Time of No Reply by Nick Drake, and we only have time for one more track on today's episode of Into the Haze. Thank you so much for tuning in, and thank you as always to The Independent for sponsoring the show. We are going to finish off today's show by playing Old England by The Waterboys.

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1: Hey ho, how you doing, Brighton? Welcome to Ears Wide Open. Yes, yes, gonna spread some electronic jazz, afro, obscurity, love digitally to your ears. Yeah, back in the chair, enjoying the groove. And if you like what you hear over the next hour or so, please go to Mixcloud, Ears Wide Open.

Phew. Hey, take a breath. Yeah. Liking that. Definitely taking you on a journey. That is a track called 369 by a group called New Jazz. Yeah, Google that, see what happens there. But that's on an album called Unjazz, Orange Milk Records. I don't know when that was out. I'll have to check that out. But recently, I think, yeah, you're listening.

is Wide Open. Let's see what we played before that. We played Les Prospections, Lido, and then before that, started the show with Played from 1999, Relomi, off of the album Rust Proof Clockwork. I think that's what my memory recalls. Ears Wide Open, all the shows, about 415 loaded up to Mixcloud if you want to stream them at your leisure. Let's continue in a groove.

Oh yeah, like in this Night Ride. İlhan Ersehin played a track last week that led me onto this one, the Dave Harrington remix of Night Ride. Great little 7-incher. You're listening to Ears Wide Open.

Oh yeah, oh yeah, Slave. Slide. Sounds so good. It's like Tweak Up by Con. Let me run down some of the tracks. Yeah, what have I done? What have I done? Yeah, this one for Ali anyway. Before this, what do we have? Peace and Love, Buzz Azal. That's on the True Thoughts label, excellent Brighton business. Big shout to Rob Louis. Before that, Night Ride, Ilhan Ersahin. That's the Dave Harrington mix. And then before that, we had Change Is What We Need, Trouble Man. That is the Mark Pritchard guys. And let me correct you on that Rolomi one at the beginning. It was Rest Proof Clockwork, the album. Yeah, you're listening to Ears Wide Open. If you go to Mixcloud, more than 400 shows for your streaming.

Oh yeah, that last track, Los Salamitos. Latin funk song. Latin funk love song. Cover of the Gene Harris original by Lance Ferguson. Again on True Force. Accidentally joining the dots. Ears wide open.

Oh yeah. A little bit of a tweak up on the Harry Fuman track from 1979, a track called Underwater. That is called Undercurrent. And it's a little re-edit by Brew, Mischief Brew, that's it. Yeah. Brain, kick in. Yeah, let's keep it going. Something brand new, Renegade Soundwave, Rewired, coming out, or just about out now. The track is The Phantom, Cole Cox. There's been about four releases so far, plenty more to come. Renegade Soundwave, way before their time. This track, The Phantom, absolutely even before time began. And yeah, great plaudits from Cole Cox and everybody. Big shout out to Danny, Carl, Gary. You're listening to Ears Wide Open.

Oh yeah, nice. A bit of Carl Cox remix of the Phantom. Phantom out originally 1989. Yeah, definitely spreading the message and starting something different. Just a couple more tracks to go. Ears Wide Open. Remember, go to Mixcloud, Ears Wide Open, if you want to stream the shows. There's also a forum there that you can contact me if I forget to tell you any of the tunes or struggling to get hold of them. Just get hold of me via Mixcloud, Ears Wide Open. I'll send you a playlist or just fill in the gaps.

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1: Yes, and today we are doing a little game.
0: We are playing
1: a game where we have to... So we're picking songs on the fly and we have to link the last song to whichever song the other person played last. So now I've got to think of a song that's linked to Teenage Kicks.
0: Yeah, but we have got no idea.
1: And we're trying to... It's like a journey, isn't it? So we're trying to get to my last song, which is going to be the Flying Burrito Brothers' version, well, the first version of Wild Horses. So we've got to go on a musical journey through lots of different links to try and get there in 12 songs. So I'm taking us much further away from that, but I think we should get there in the end. From Teenage Kicks, this is Danny Brown's sort of song, also about growing up. It's called Grown Up.

0: So that was the second in our linking songs. That is Danny Brown and Grown Up, linking to Teenage Kicks by The Undertones with obvious relevance, I think.
1: Yeah, so it's completely spontaneous, this show. We're just having a bit of fun, really, trying to not plan what we're playing, but kind of do it off the hoof, linked to the song. Kind of sadly, Ruben, those two songs about being young and growing up led me to the Jacques Brel song, Le Vieux. Is that how you say it?
0: Le Vieux.
1: Le Vieux, Le Vieux. The saddest song, the most cynical song about old age ever.
0: He's but sort of joking.
1: I think he's always being slightly ironic, but I'm not even going to tell you what the lyrics mean. But yeah, it's a great song. Jacques Brel.
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0: That was Jacques Brel, of course, and Les Vieux. Am I pronouncing it right?
1: Yeah.
0: A song about growing.
1: Les Vieux. Yeah.
0: Well, Les Vieux, whatever. About, yeah, being old. In typical Jacques Brel ironic
1: Brilliant,
0: stuff.
1: Yeah, and I always think Jarvis Cocker, there's an easy link, because I always think Jarvis Cocker has Jacques Brel's song in mind when he wrote this one.
0: I think he always has a Jacques Brel song in mind.
1: They're very similar sentiments. This is Pulp and Help the Aged.

0: That is Pope from This Is Hardcore and Help the Aged.
1: Yeah, and this is the Ruben and Sharon Show on Radio Reverb, 97.2 FM, DAB and online. And, yeah, Radio Reverb is Brighton and Hove's southeast, really. Not only, but best not-for-profit community radio station. And you can kind of listen to it wherever you are, actually, via the internet. And, yeah, we are the UK's only mum and son radio presenter team. We're having a bit of fun today. We're sort of playing songs that link to the last song in some way, but we have no idea what each other's going to play so until the song comes on. So from Jarvis Cocker and Pulp, I'm going to go to the Human League and Being Boiled. So Jarvis and Pulp from Sheffield, and kind of Jarvis was highly influenced by the sort of post-punk electronic scene in Sheffield in the late 70s, and I know he was a big fan of this song, and he has covered it on, you know, in his live shows. And nice. I also love this song as well. It's a great song. It's The Human League and Being Boiled.
2: Okay, ready. Let's do it.

0: as the Human League and Being Boiled. Very fun. This is the Ruben Sharon Show on Radio Reverb, and we're playing a little game where we're linking each song to the last song the other person plays. So I'm going from your choice, the Human League and Being Boiled, and Phil Oakey's most famous collaboration was with Giorgio Moroder, wasn't it, before Together in Electric Dreams?
1: Oh, yeah.
0: And so here's another famous collaboration with Giorgio Moroder, or sort of a love letter as well. This is Daft Punk featuring Julian Casablancas from their album Random Access Memories, which is all like a sort of long tribute to Moroder. This is Instant Crush.

0: That's Daft Punk, Instant Crush, featuring Julian Casablancas.
1: And this is a Ruben and Sharon show, yeah, and we're linking songs, so I've kind of gone a bit off-piste here, I think, Ruben. Well, maybe not, actually. Maybe I've gone a bit obvious. I'm going to play Big Star and 13 next, because that Daft Punk song was called Instant Crush, and I think 13 is when you know, life's all about the crushes you have on people. And this song...
0: Quite a conceptual thing.
1: No. If you listen to the words of this song, it's really is, you know, kind of partly about that, and about that feeling of... that kind of early emotional feelings.

0: Beautiful. That's an easy song to link to.
1: Yeah, and so that's from Daft Punk's Instant Crush to Big Star's 13.
0: Yeah, so we're linking songs today on the Ruben and Sharon Show. And I mean, Big Star was such an influential band. It's very easy to link songs forward from them. I was thinking of playing a replacement song. They have a song called Alex Chilton, which is about the guy from Big Star. But I thought I'd go backwards, actually. So there's a line in that song about playing your dad paint it black.
1: Yeah.
0: So, here's a Rolling Stones song. This is the Rolling Stones and Sweet Virginia. That one.

0: That is the Rolling Stones and Sweet Virginia off Remix on Main Street. I like that one.
1: Yeah, no, it's good, that. Yeah,
0: one of their best, I think.
1: I think so. Well, I think that's one of their best albums, actually.
0: Oh, yeah,
1: yeah, you're listening to The Ruben and Sharon Show, and we're sort of doing an on-air version of the sort of game you play in the car where you link musical tracks by whatever kind of tenuous link you can find, really.
0: My sister Varsha said it's like the game they play on Pitch Perfect with the a cappella songs.
1: Okay, all right. Well, she's a teenager, so that's probably more her reference. Mine's just very long car journeys with you lot, arguing about the music, really. And one way to get over arguing about the music. So anyway, that's what we're doing on the Ruben and Sharon Show today. So we're going from Sweet Virginia via West Virginia to West Jamaica and Toots and the Maytals, Country Road. Toots and Maytals version of Country Road.
2: Oh, fine. Yeah, listen.

0: Toots and the Maytals and Country Road. A good song is one that can just be applied to anyone, anywhere, at any time, isn't it, Roo?
1: Definitely, really? Yeah.
0: I love that version.
1: And I do really like that version.
0: Yeah, we're kind of going on a journey ourselves from the Undertones' Teenage Kicks, which we kicked off with, heading towards the Flying Burrito Brothers' Wild Horses, which we're going to end on, but no idea the journey, the route we're going to take. So,
1: That last song, well, in the Steven Soderbergh film, that last song's used in loads of films. In the Steven Soderbergh film, Logan Lucky, one of the main characters, is always humming that song, Take Me Home Country Road, so I thought I'd play a different song from a Steven Soderbergh film. This next one is used very memorably in one of his best films, The Limey. It is The Who and The Seeker.

0: That is The Who, Pete Townsend, and not playing that yet. And The Seeker, very, very memorably used in Steven Soderbergh's The Limey. It always reminds me of Terence Stamp's character in that film now.
1: Yeah, I don't think I've seen that film, but
0: it's
1: I
0: very
1: might.
0: Good. It's,
1: yeah,
0: it's about a British guy
1: late
0: going
1: 90s.
0: To avenge his daughter in LA, yeah, late 90s.
1: Yeah, well...
0: Early 90s, actually, yeah.
1: Oh, is it? Okay. I might check it out, Ruben, but, you know, I'm not a big fan of The Who, as you know. I just... I quite enjoyed some of the lyrics to that song, and including the fact that he's looking for Bob Dylan somewhere.
0: We'd go
1: to Bob Dylan. I'll always find a way to Bob Dylan somehow. And this is just the last song that I think I listened to by Bob Dylan. No other link. It's Queen Jane, approximately.

That is Bob Dylan from Highway 61 Revisited, Queen Jane approximately. We are the Ruben and Sharon Show, and today we're linking songs off the cuff. So we're thinking of a link to a different song and playing the next one that links to that song. And this is a very easy link for me because the Grateful Dead love to cover that song. And so I just thought I'd play a Grateful Dead song. In fact, they covered it with Bob Dylan a few times in the 80s with Bob Dylan on stage. So this is from American Beauty, it's Friend of the Devil, the studio version.

0: Devil.
1: That's the Grateful Dead and the Fender Devil on the Ruben and Sharon Show.
0: I was struggling a bit there, Ruben, but I'm going to go with a song by Nina Simone and Old Devil Moon. Fairly obvious link with the Devil Is a Friend of Mine and Old Devil Moon.
1: I can't find it.
0: Oh, can't you? Oh.
1: I'll find it. Give me a second. Keep talking about it.
0: Keep talking. I don't know. Well, I can just tell you what we've been doing on this show, on the Ruben and Sharon Show this week. We've been playing a little game, me and Ruben, linking one song to another without any idea where we're going. So, yeah, we're going from the Grateful Dead, the Devil Is a Friend of Mine, to Nina Simone and Old Devil Moon.

0: Old Devil Moon. So yeah, and I'll link, not the song I thought it was actually, or not Nina Simone singing it, which I thought it was going to be, but written by Nina Simone and on a sort of
1: on her own compilation album, Nina Simone and her friends.
0: Yeah, so whoever's singing it is one of Nina
1: Carmen
0: Simone's
1: McRae,
0: friends.
1: Yeah. I think she's playing the piano as well. This has been the Ruben and Sharon show. We've been linking songs to the last song on this one. It's been fun. Hope you enjoyed listening to the show.
0: It has been fun, Ruben.
1: Thank you all for listening. This is, we are on Radio Reverb 97.2 FM, the UK, and we're the UK's only intergenerational radio show with the Mum and Simpson team. Please donate to Radio Reverb. And to play out, as we promised, we're going to come to the Flying Burrito Brothers and Wild Horses. And it's actually quite an easy link with Nina Simone because they both covered the Bee Gees song To Love Somebody very well. So quite an easy link, yeah. So this is the Flying Burrito Brothers, to play us out, and Wild Horses.

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Hey, hey, here we go again. Hello there, welcome along to another exciting episode of Soulshine. It's Mick Fuller back once again with another hand-picked, unmixed selection of outstanding music for your entertainment. We kick things off today with the Sergeant Slick remix of Wish I Didn't Miss You from the late, great Angie Stone. And of course, there's plenty more where that came from, so without hanging around too long, let's get straight back into it with this one. It's I Know You, I Live You from Yolanda Winz.

I said thank you to everyone who's taken the time to get in contact with us over the last week or so. 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Once again, thank you. We absolutely love hearing from you and really appreciate every single message. It's always great to know who's out there listening. So please, please, please do keep them coming in. Right, music-wise, let's continue. Cerrone and Jamie Lewis featuring the legend, that is Jocelyn Brown. This is Hooked on You.

Upfront, current, classic, and those looked gents. This is the Soulshine Soulful Dance Session with Mick Fuller.

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Music is the answer. This is the Soulshine Soulful Dance Session with Mick Fuller.

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And if you feel like showing us some love, you can leave us a very small donation. Thank you.

Smooth grooves, Balearic beats, good vibes. This is the Soulshine Soulful Dance Session with Mick Fuller.

Okay, then, that was Phil Asher's absolutely monumental remix of Let the Drums Speak from Fatback Band featuring Bar Samba. Here we go into the second segment of this week's edition of Soul Shine. Mick Fuller still here. I've got more of those smooth grooves, blaring beats, and good vibes heading your way. As we continue with this one, it's Richard Earnshaw featuring Eric Dillard and the legend that is Roy Ayres. And In Time.

for yourself, a friend, or perhaps you just want to let us know what you think of the show. 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

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This is Opalopo featuring Angela Johnson and their excellent version of the brand new heavy Stay This Way.

Love is the message. Music is the answer. This is the Soulshine Soulful Dance Session with Mick Fuller.

I'm afraid to say we're heading towards the end of the show. I just want to say a really big thank you for keeping me company during this week's episode of Soul Shine. I hope you've enjoyed the musical mixer today, and hopefully you can join me again next week when I will be back with another selection of smooth grooves, Balearic beats and good vibes. Until then, please keep healthy, keep happy, and stay safe and take care of yourself. Goodbye. Today's show we're going to dedicate to Ray Caviano.

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0: Welcome to Meet Me in 5. You will hear the stories of neurodivergent, autistic, and learning disabled people's lives told through their passions, hobbies, and interests. My name is Eric O'Buffold. My pronouns are he, him. I'm a queer autistic nerd from Brighton. My main hyperfixation is Dungeons & Dragons. I'd love to play both board and video games. My fundamental dream is to tell stories, so I'm here as a presenter. I hope you enjoy the show. In this episode, our guest is Charlie Hatton, a storyteller and spoken word artist for Carousel.
1: Hello there, I'm Charles Hatton. You may know me as the person who performed Rupert the Root Master Bus back in 2023.
2: This is Carousel TV.
1: Today, I'm going to be telling you a poem about a lovable bus. Allow me to introduce you to Rupert the Root Master Bus. Hello, Rupert. It's been a long time, hasn't it? The things that really interest me the most are animals, cartoons, art, vehicles, and history. Today, I've compiled a list of my favourite hobby. By hobby, I mean travelling to places I haven't seen before. As you know, I'm quite an adventurous sort. I like travelling across not just the United Kingdom, but places in Europe as well. How I wish I would like to travel to Asia, as long as they get rid of Jinping. And I would also like to travel across all 50 states of the United States of America, once Trump gets voted out. Anyway, here are five places that are worth going.
0: Let's start with your first destination.
1: I'm going to start with a Black Country Museum in Dudley! It's like travelling back to the times of the Industrial Revolution. This place was built during the late 60s when all major industries like iron making and coal mining and railways were on their way out. I always wanted to go there to witness what life was like for all the miners and iron workers who would get up in the early hours of the morning for a long and arduous day of hard work in the mines and foundries. You can also take a ride on a vintage tram, learn about the mining history via being given a tour through the drift mine, or a serene canal boat trip. And did I forget to mention going for a ride on a vintage bus? I remember reciting a poem about a friendly bus called Rupert when I got on the bus with my family when we were doing a production for Rupert the Root Master Bus. You can see it on YouTube. My family came for the fun and industrial history, but we stayed for the cuisine. My family especially loved sampling the chips cooked in beef dripping. Mwah, delish. Haute cuisine. I especially loved looking at the Newcomen steam engine built in 1712 by Thomas Newcomen, and its purpose was to drain the water from the waterlogged mine and kept the blast furnaces burning. It's a pity it wasn't in action, though. All in all, not a bad journey. In fact, it was quite an eye-opener for me, and I've got the pictures to prove it.
0: Can you please tell us about the second location?
1: Number two, Minorca. From the industrial paradise that is the Black Country Living Museum to the sun-kissed shores of Minorca. What can one say about this destination? This island is between Spain and Italy and part of the Balearic Islands, or Balearic Islands. I love the scenery ranging from the charm of San Bu to the crystal blue waters of Cala Macarella, and not to mention the marina in the Fornells. It's true there is no end to places to go for a meal, go out shopping, or just for a bit of culture and fun to boot. My parents and my aunt enjoyed the talaiotic Minorca with Minorca's equivalent to Stonehenge in Wiltshire. But the highlight of my journey was definitely the zoo in El Argentina. Don't cry for me, El Argentina. I loved looking at all the wonderful animals that lived there. They were all rescue animals. I saw zebras, chickens, rabbits, prairie dogs, ostriches, guinea pigs, and many, many more. Speaking of which, I've recently purchased a charming toy penguin from the zoo's gift shop, which I named Perry. I still own that little plastic penguin to this day. Love a little penguin.
0: Can you tell us about your third venue, please?
1: Number three, Centre Parks, Woburn Forest. Oh, what a beautiful place that was. It's like one part a pleasant walk in the forest, the other part a wonderful holiday resort. You can stay in a charming log cabin in the forest where you might wind up meeting a few animal friends from a local forest populace. They also have indoor activities, a swimming pool, and also a few restaurants and a shopping centre. Kind of like Butlins, but on steroids, and not near the seaside. I especially like walking through the forest in the evening and saw all the beautiful illuminations in the forest. I remember a time when we ended up meeting a muntjac deer once, and a few squirrels and a few birds. It was just like a Disney movie when all the animals in the back garden were gathering around to get fed. Eat your heart out, Snow White.
0: And for your fourth location?
1: And now we move on to number four, to York. York is a wonderful town in the northeast region of the UK. I visited there for my cousin Evie's wedding, and I thoroughly enjoyed every moment of it. There were plenty of museums, like Jorvik Viking Museum and the Military Museum, restaurants and historical sites. They range from historical sites like Clifford's Tower, the iconic York Minster, with a passage that leads down to the Roman Museum underneath the cathedral, and it would be remiss of me to forget about the National Railway Museum, which stored the grand total of over 280 trains, ranging from the Flying Scotsman, the Mallard, the Shinkansen Bullet Train, the King's Yorkshire Light Fusiliers, Stevenson's Rocket, Patrick Stirling's Single, the original Emily from Thomas the Tank Engine, the Intercity 125, and the Eurostar. I said it before and I said it again. It's not every day you take a train trip all the way up north for a prestigious wedding. Well, I did the same thing too, taking a train all the way up to Blackpool after stopping at Preston from London Euston Station and getting on a connecting train to Blackpool back in 2023. And tell you the truth, it was quite the journey.
0: Can you tell us about your final choice then, please?
1: Finally, at number five, saving the best till last, Tenerife. I knew I had to say the best to last, didn't I? It's truly the best place for a sunny adventure. It may be Spanish politically, but geographically it's an island right towards Africa. It is truly a good place to go if you like walking near the beach, like Menorca. You can also go on bus journeys and boat trips and learn more about the history of the holiday resort every step of the journey. There is no end to brilliant places to go out and eat. Pubs, restaurants, English and Irish pubs, yeah, you get it. I especially enjoyed the boat trip when we saw a family of whales. It was really exciting, even though we ended up with quite a considerable amount of sunburn, and we were peeling just like bananas and oranges. So thus ends the list of my favourite holiday and road trip destinations. Look, I cannot stress enough about how travelling to places I've never been to before really brings around a new opportunity. Now I hear you cry, what's next in my never-ending compilation of places I've never seen or visited? Well, I might go to the House of Jane Austen in Hampshire, Yellowstone National Park in Wyoming in the United States, or the Talychlin Railway in Wales. I would especially like to go to Bolton-on-the-Water and visit the Cotswolds Motor Museum to see all the vintage

0: mean fun. Welcome to Meet Me in 5.
1: You will hear the stories of neurodivergent, autistic, and learning disabled people's lives told through their passions, hobbies, and interests. My name is Eric Oberfold.
0: Hello, I'm Claire.
1: In this episode, our guest is Johnny Schachter. Johnny is a writer who has been creating radio for Carousel for over the last 10 years. Hello, Johnny.
2: Hi.
1: Can you tell us a bit about yourself?
2: My name is Johnny Schachter. I'm a writer and I've been writing for at least 30 years. I like boxing, wrestling, music, hairstyles, and cigarettes. I was born in England, but when I went to Canada, it was in 1965, when I was 8 years old. I've been living in Brighton since 1993.
1: The subject of Johnny's list is the boxer and influential culture figure, Muhammad Ali, who popularized the phrase, float like a butterfly, sting like a bee. Ali was a heavyweight boxing champion and one of the most famous people in the world from the 1970s onwards.
2: At that time, in the 1970s, everyone used to be interested in boxing. It was on TV a lot, as well as newspapers. The era of boxing was probably roughly to the 1940s until the late 1970s.
1: For your Meet Me in 5, you've picked a list of Muhammad Ali's most memorable boxing matches. Would you like to start with round one?

0: March the 22nd, 1967, Zarafai versus Muhammad Ali.
1: Muhammad Ali, the white trunks. Zora Foley, the challenger. The champion has speed, great speed.
0: Zora got knocked out in round 7.
1: That's Foley down from that right hand. I don't know if he's going to make this one.
2: 6-7. Help!
1: And Muhammad Ali has retained his heavyweight championship of the world.
0: This is the last fight Ali fought before he was stripped of his world title and boxing license. This was the time he was at his prime and really was the greatest. His title was taken because he refused induction into the U.S. Army and he protested against American involvement in Vietnam. Muhammad Ali was considered to be unpatriotic. He was even called by some as an unpatriotic bum. Because he said, I've got nothing against the Viet Cong, and it made him very unpopular, even in boxing circles, because at that time, people were becoming more and more sympathetic to people like Muhammad Ali. They became more liberally minded. He was against the war in Vietnam, but years later, Robert McMurrow, who was Secretary of State of the U.S. in the 70s, he said, we were wrong to go into Vietnam, and I regret it. As the political environment changed, in July of 1971, the Supreme Court in the United States said he is a conscientious objector, so they decided to drop everything they said.
3: Let's move to round 2.
4: Round 2!
0: October 26, 1970... Muhammad Ali versus Jerry Quarry. This was Ali's first fight in his comeback to become again the champion of the world.
5: And an important fight since his last title defense 3.5 years ago. Muhammad Ali.
0: Jerry Quarry was suffering from a technical knockout in round 3, meaning the fight has stopped.
6: The fight is over, apparently because of an eye cut.
0: By 1970, my dad was on sabbatical leave, so we lived in California for a year. So because we lived in California, on the news and all the time was talking about Muhammad Ali's comeback to boxing.
7: I'm glad that I am back so we can settle this confusion about Joe Frazier and all the people who think he's still the champion.
0: Ali lost to Joe Frazier in their first fight, March 8, 1971, when he lost to Joe Frazier. That was the third fight he had for his comeback. I was so upset he lost that I became so obsessed with Muhammad Ali.
3: All right, Johnny, let's begin round 3.
0: January the 28th, 1974, Ali versus Joe Frazier, a rematch.
8: From Madison Square Garden in New York, Smoking Joe Frazier.
0: This was an important match because Ali was undefeated until he first fought Frazier. In this, Ali won by unanimous decision.
8: The winner by unanimous decision is Muhammad Ali!
0: Muhammad Ali! Around that time, in January 28, 1974, I was living in Edmonton, Alberta. I would have been approaching my 17th birthday. Most of my friends were not interested in boxing. My dad used to like watching boxing. We used to watch Muhammad Ali on TV together. And although it's not on the list, we went to see Close Circuit TV where Muhammad Ali fought Floyd Patterson on September the 20th, 1972.
3: It is time for round 4.
4: Round 4!
0: October 31st, 1974. Muhammad Ali versus George Foreman.
9: So the stage is set. The heavyweight championship of the world at stake.
0: Fantastic. Ali knocked out Foreman for the world title in round 8. He proved he was the greatest.
10: That's it! The fight is stopped! Muhammad Ali, a dramatic 8-round knockout!
0: I was so happy that he won the title again.
4: I told you, I'm going to float like a butterfly and sting like a bee. His hands can't hit what his eyes can't see.
3: And finally, round five.
11: Round five.
0: September 15th, 1978. Muhammad Ali versus Leon Spinks.
5: In the red corner, Leon Spinks.
9: Up against the heavyweight champion and the legendary Muhammad Ali. People all around the world watching as we get underway.
0: Ali lost to Leon Spinks on February 15th, 1978, and lost the title.
5: One of the great nights in the history of the heavyweight division. What a fight! It's over!
0: And second fight, Ali won the title again by a 15-round unanimous decision.
12: The new champion, Muhammad Ali!
0: It's the only fighter to win a World Heavyweight Championship fight three times. Around that time in 1978, it was suspected that Ali had Parkinson's, and his doctors told him, please quit boxing, and then he had a match with Larry Holmes, which he lost, and a fight with Trevor Burbick, which he also lost. But he was too old to be a boxer, and he finally retired, and he had Parkinson's, which means that boxers, when you have too many blows to the head, they should quit boxing. You can either like Muhammad Ali or hate Muhammad Ali, but you can never be indifferent because he will reach your feelings. He was also a charmer. He was known for being very charming. He would say, I am the greatest and I am the prettiest. I'm going to shock and amaze you. I'm going to retire Joe Frazier. Archie Moore will fall in four. I like Muhammad because he stood up for what he believed in, and he said, it is my firm belief that people have the right to be themselves, and I like it when people have a strong individuality. What separates a lot of people from the majority is they are nonconformists. Really strong individuals just hate group behavior. And because of my background, I really like when someone has the courage to completely be themselves and not conform to whatever authority there is. Well, I'd like to point out, although Ali was one of the greatest boxers, Joe Louis should be mentioned, Sugar Ray Robinson should be mentioned, not to be confused with Sugar Ray Leonard, it's not the same person, and maybe a couple more, Floyd Patterson and Nelson Charles. There was a fight between Mike Tyson and Evander Holyfield, and I would like to say Mike Tyson is a total disappointment. He's not a sportsman.
13: What happened here?
14: He got bit, I think.
13: A dirty Mike Tyson biting Holyfield in the right ear.
0: And it's really sick. In that fight, he bit off Evander Holyfield's ear. He's disgusting.
15: I'll tell you what, this is unbelievable.
0: After the Mike Tyson fight, I completely lost the interest in boxing, but I still watch Muhammad Ali on my computer. I listen to watch YouTube, and I often watch old fights of Muhammad Ali.
11: 4, 3, 2, 1.
3: And it's a knockout. Thank you to our guest, Johnny Schachter, for his selection of five memorable boxing matches featuring Muhammad Ali. Fun fact, Muhammad Ali is the only celebrity on the Hollywood Walk of Fame whose star is on the wall, not on the floor. This is because when they approached him about it, he said, I bear the name of the Prophet Muhammad, and it would be sacrilegious to have people walking on it. So that is why his star is on the wall, which is really neat, considering he is famous for putting people on the floor. You might be able to catch Johnny performing at one of Carousel's Pop-Up Poet events in the future, and you can also hear Johnny's five musical selections in the first series of Meet Me at Five, available on Mixcloud.
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0: Bang.
1: We have a new presenter joining the show today. So, Lou, would you like to tell us about yourself?
2: I'm Lou, and I'm really into podcasting. That's why I'm here. I've actually got my own podcast called There's No Such Thing As Normal. I'm completely blind and autistic, ADHD, and I've got anxiety. So on my own podcast, I talk about neurodiversity, disability, and mental health. I'd say I'm quite a creative person. I'm not happy unless I've got tons of projects on the go. I'm also a musician. I play the piano. I sing. I've just literally left the most amazing specialist music college, Super Jam. Big shout out to Super Jam. They are awesome.
1: I don't know if that's it, but like, were you born blind or is it like...
2: Yeah, I was born blind. So it's actually more unusual to be born blind than it is to go blind later. So I've got something called septo-optic dysplasia. So basically your optic nerves, which connect the eye to the brain, they're meant to have millions and millions of nerve fibers. They're like the transmitter. They transmit the signal. So in my case, it's like I've got a TV with no aerial. The TV's fine, but there's no signal. I think being born blind's probably, well, personally, I think it's easier than going blind because I've never known any different. If you go blind, then you've lived your life one way and then you have to adapt, and people do very, very successfully, but it's more difficult. I guess I don't know what I'm missing out on, kind of thing. I guess for me, I can visualize in my head, but I visualize in texture, sound, smell. You know, if you said a chocolate cake, I could imagine what that would feel, taste and smell like, but obviously I can't imagine what it would look like because I don't know. But the brain is still able to visualize, just without the visual element.
1: Lou, you said you have a massive collection of fidget toys. Do you want to talk about your little hoard,
2: Oh, yeah, sure. How long you got? A year? So I have been collecting fidgets for years, probably I'd say about 10 years. Now, before I was officially collecting fidget toys, I kind of just fiddled with everything from blue tack to my stretchy watch strap that my mum very, very sillily bought me. Who buys a chronic fidgeter a watch with a stretchy strap? It broke three times, was not good. Anyway, I obviously decided enough was enough and I needed some proper gear. So on with the fidgets. Now, my first one I remember was a squishy bounce and stretch ball. And it was filled with putty, so really squishy. You could sort of mould it and stretch it. And I was so excited, even just reading the description of this squishy. And like they were saying, you can stretch it and bounce it. And it's filled with soft, stretchy, white foam putty. And I just kept reading that description going, oh, I can't wait to get my hands on this thing. Then it came through the door and it was like Christmas. I was so happy. So that was kind of my first memory of one of my early fidgets. And then, well, it kind of just spread. I got another one. And another one, and another one, until I ended up with not just an enormous toy box, no, an enormous toy box, plus a box full of Rubik's cubes and puzzles, plus a box full of putty, dough, slime, you name it, and even a drawer full of sensory jewellery, so fidget jewellery that you can wear. So it's kind of just spread, and we have this rule that when the box is full, it's full. So when the box is full, I rummage through and I find any old ones or anything that I've maybe got two of, or those I'm not overly bothered about anymore, and I give them away. Number one, I feel very good. I'm giving to people, so I get a bit of a boost. Secondly, I have room for more, so I can then get more. So yeah, that's kind of my plan. And mum's always telling me I've got too many, but I say, you can never have too many fidgets. Have you got any fidget toys?
1: I officially have one, and that is a spinny ring, which I have on right now. I did have a fidget cube, but I gave it to a friend because they had quite bad panic attacks. And I was like, hey, here's this. And they have still got it, and they still use it.
2: Oh, that's nice.
1: And I'm like, that's a worthy sacrifice.
2: Oh, I think my oldest fidget toy is a stretchy, springy bracelet. And I've had it since I was 13, so that's 7 years. And it's the sort of thing you can literally pull it as hard as you want, and it just doesn't break. It seems pretty indestructible. It's the sort of thing I would least expect to last 7 years. But no, it's still holding strong.
1: There's a dog toy. It's like a little plushie. But, like, inside there's a second plushie.
2: Oh, right.
1: Because they knew the dogs would destroy them. And there's a second toy inside.
2: Oh, I love that. How funny.
1: And it's adorable and it is genius. And it's like, yeah, because stuff breaks. So you should be like able to still use it once it's broken.
2: Imagine if every fidget toy had another fidget toy inside of it.
1: It would
2: that would be
1: insane.
2: So cool. I actually have a bit of a memory of being in the car once, and I had this ball full of flour and it popped and went everywhere, and I just freaked out. I absolutely hated it. And once I was in college and I had a banana squishy and it popped, and I think it was full of goo, almost like yogurt texture, and it went all over me. It was awful. So mind your fidgets and try not to pop them on yourself, because it won't be very nice. So, Eric, I hear you've got a collection of badges. Could you tell us more about that?
1: A few years ago, I was doing a freshers' fair at college for my D&D club, and we wanted to give away free stuff to make people come and talk to us, because nothing attracts people like a sign that says free stuff. But we didn't have stuff to give away, and so we were like, oh, we can make like D&D-themed badges and give them out. And so I looked into how much it would cost to get custom badges. I found it was cheaper for me to just buy a badge press and then make 100 badges. Each one of them would be unique, and we just give those out. And it was a massive hit, and a lot of people came and talked to us. Like, I think at least 30 people signed up to the club that day. Sometimes I like make my own little custom design, but usually what it is I just make my own version of something. I find an image and I resize it to fit within my little stencil, because they're 25mm badges, so I need to resize it. And then I expand it out so that it's able to like sit centered and look good. Then I just print that, cut the circle, I press it, and then I put the pin in the back so you can actually put it through your clothes or put it on a lanyard. I like making things. I'm mostly a digital creator when it comes to actually doing artwork and creative things, but being able to make badges means that I can take my digital photo edits or my Photoshops and I can make them real, and then I can give them to my friends or I can give them out at like conventions. And it's just a fun little thing that I can do and make something. I mainly use them for like minis when I play D&D. I make badges for that primarily. It's cheaper for me personally and easier for me to physically just get the artwork of a specific D&D monster or a custom monster if I need to, put it on a badge, print it, press it, and then I use that and it almost fits or basically perfectly in standard battle maps. And so it's really convenient. I have plans and desires in the future to buy the bigger badge presses that I can just add in to make bigger badges for the bigger monsters, so that I can make like a 50mm badge of like a dragon, and it'd be a massive badge I just put on the table and scare my players. It'd be awesome.
0: I'm Mr. D, and you're meeting me at 5.
1: Today I'm with Mr. D, and he is going to talk to us about 5 of his favourite stickers from his collection and where he got them. But first, let's peel it back and learn about the man himself.
0: My name's Mr. D, and I live in Bognor, just in West Sussex. I like writing poems. I was inspired to do poetry because I went to a group of people with Asperger's. They did a group poem, and I did my own individual poem, but they put that in the middle of it. This is a poem I wrote about Thursday's nightclub. Thursday's nightclub is a nightclub between Chichester and Bognor Regis. This is Thursday's nightclub by Mr. D. Dancing, dancing everywhere. We're at Thursday's nightclub, that's where. Burgers fill a hole, the open air. Had a few drinks, having fun, and now my poem's done.
1: We know that you make some music as well. Can you tell us about that?
0: I find it very therapeutic, composing songs, singing them, and doing artwork. This is my second most popular song on YouTube. I've done a pop video about it. I had a neighbour in the block of flats where I live now. He called the seagull Brian after his granddad. And this is Brian the seagull.
3: It's Brian, it's Brian, Brian's the top block. Brian's the top seagull in the block. Block. No Daniel, no Michael.

0: Brian's a top bloke. Brian's a top. Eric Garlin, no block. Cheers, Mr. D.
1: I first start writing songs in the 1990s. The first song was about something that happened while I was on holiday with the Surrey Youth Club. It just came into my head. It's called Sleeping in a Field.

children. I've been through a bad experience because I live with my parents. And when I was 20 years old, I got put into the care system. And I went to live in Brighton. And I was put in this house and I was expected to follow their food rules. I wasn't allowed to work, I wasn't allowed to be independent, which is what I wanted to be. And I found myself in this situation and then I had to move to Medway, which is in Kent. In Medway, I was told what to do, where to go, and I hated that. Then the home closed down and then I moved to Bognor Regis. At first, I was in a care home and then this man said to me, "Do you want anything else?" Then they got me a flat. So I got my first flat in 2007. I wanted to be more independent and I proved that I was more independent. I really love my flat.

0: flat ahoy, hoy, hoy. I love my flat, flat, flat. 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It has potential, potential, potential. I love collecting stickers. I've been collecting stickers since I was 9 years old. My cousin was doing a survey and he had stickers with a smiley face and he gave me one, and ever since then I've been collecting stickers of all sorts of stickers.
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0: Radio Mercury sticker. Radio Mercury was a station for Surrey and Sussex. Surrey and West Sussex. It played the sort of music that commercial stations would play at the time. It was one of those stations that recently got taken over by the Hits Radio. And I was at an event in Dorking, where I was brought up, and they were doing a roadshow. And I asked if I could have some stickers, and they gave me the stickers. It's got a red sort of, I think it's a heart, but I'm not sure. It's got Radio Mercury, the heart of the south. I think that was their catchphrase at the time.
1: From Mercury to Venus. What's your second sticker?
0: Bognor Regis sticker. The sticker I brought in the arcade in Bognor Regis. There's an arcade just off the high street. It's a little shop. I brought it because I lived in Bognor Regis and wanted a sticker of Bognor Regis, and I found this one. And I like the fact that it's got Bognor Regis on it because I live in Bognor Regis. I like the design of the sticker. It's got the sun shining with an umbrella. There's a lady sitting down.
1: Is she sunbathing or is she just standing on the beach?
0: She is sunbathing. And there's a bucket and spade. Got a sandy beach, but Bognor Regis only has sand when the tide goes out at the moment, but it used to have sand.
1: Fun. Can you tell us about sticker number three?
0: Gnarly Tree sticker.
1: So Gnarly Tree, right?
0: I got in Chichester, West Sussex. I don't think Gnarly Tree exists anymore. They did hoodies and t-shirts with Gnarly Tree on them, and he printed them all himself. This sticker, I like it because it's black in the middle with white writing which says Gnarly Tree and a sort of whitish square, and I got it in the shop. I got it in the Gnarly Tree shop. I like the sticker because it reminds me of being brought a hoodie at Christmas with a relative of mine.
1: Very gnarly indeed. What have you chosen for your fourth?
0: Stickers from a booty bag. Booty bags were bags of sweets, and they used to have these interesting stickers in them in the 1980s. And they had all different characters of booty. They're round. They're reflective, multicoloured ones. One of them looks like a little green man, but it's actually not. It reminds me of being a teenager, yeah.
1: And sweet stuff. What is your fifth and final sticker for us?
0: 2 metres distance sticker. Where I do my work placement, they had stickers of the pandemic, which they gave to me, and they were the 2 metres distance stickers. The idea was the social distance. I like this sticker because it has footprints on it and a blue background. It possibly is the biggest sticker I've got. I'm Mr. D, and those are my top 5 stickers. I'd be lying if I said I didn't want to be rich. I want to be a pop star, which I sort of am, but I haven't got that far yet.

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1: And a big thank you to Mr. D for talking with us today. Mr. D has 131 stickers. He has collected stickers from the UK, Ireland, France, Canada, Italy, and the United States. Mr. D intends to collect stickers for as long as he can find them. He has been on record saying, "I will always collect stickers." If you'd like to hear more of Mr. D's music, specifically the full Brian the Seagull video, you can find his work on YouTube. 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Our socials are Carousel Art UK on Instagram, Facebook, and X. That's Carousel Art UK, all one word, lowercase, no spaces. And a thank you to you for sticking with us.
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3: Thanks for listening to this episode. I hope you have enjoyed it, and we'll be back very soon with another Meet Me in 5.
1: Salute. Congratulations, you've done your first episode of Carousel. How does it feel?
3: Yeah, it feels really good, actually. To be honest, what I'm loving is because I've got my own podcast, I'm always looking for tips and tricks to try and improve my own content. So I'm basically getting to do that, but also equally as important is just being part of this really cool project, getting to present with other people, be part of something that's just really cool. And I love it. It's kind of like an adventure. So I'm learning, I'm having fun, connecting with others, and enjoying myself.
1: We're going to peel out. Bye-bye for now.
3: Bye.

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0: 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We started the show with Days Before from my guest today, singer-songwriter Vanessa Ferrero. Welcome, Vanessa.
1: Hello, it's lovely to be here.
0: It's lovely to have you here. Why did you choose Days Before to play today?
1: Well, today, actually, my album's got released, so
0: yeah.
1: It's been a Kickstarter-funded album. The album's called Days Before, so I thought I'd give you the title track, to kick off the rest of the tracks.
0: And is there a story behind Days Before?
1: Yeah, and the reason why it's called Days Before, it's going into my old days of being raised as a evangelical church member in quite a wacky church. There was lots of, like, I guess they call it Pentecostal, so it's very lively. And I was born into that setting, and so I, you know, a bit of a Plato's cave, didn't know anything else existed in the world. And from age 13, played the piano there and did all of the services maybe four times a week. And so it's really integrated into the music of gospel and community and church people needing to do positive, lifting up things, also really going in deep. And I came away from that faith quite late, actually. I think most people leave their Catholic roots when they're young, and I was about 32, 33 when I moved to London.
0: Wow, so you were actually with the church until then?
1: A long time, yeah.
0: Wow.
1: I was really integrated. I didn't really have friends outside. We weren't so much back then encouraged to listen to music outside of the church music, or even mixed with other church members outside of other ones. Mm. So it was when I moved to London that I just thought, I don't know, things just started falling away because I'd started to see other people that were not from that church and think differently. And all of the doubts I had, I was like, am I allowed to say that? Am I allowed to think that? And the space I was in there, which was actually David and Cary Grant, I don't know if you know those guys.
0: Yes.
1: They do BBC Radio. They run a church from their front room.
0: Oh, do they?
1: Yeah. And it's called The Space, that invites all types of people from all beliefs and all faiths. You can be Jewish, Muslim, atheist, any kind of type of person. And just be in a space, The Space. And so I said, I have all these doubts and questions. And they're like, that's great. Just sit with them. Wherever you're meant to fall, you'll fall. And there's always love at the bottom. We'll be here. And it was just a great space to just unravel everything I'd been given, which there was a lot of good in it growing up in the church. It's a really kind of cocoon space, but I definitely feel coming out of it, fish out of water. Like, I didn't feel like anybody else because everybody else had been making mistakes, going out, having boyfriends, having a drink. And I'd been in this, like, padded wall of life,
0: yeah,
1: with one belief. And suddenly when it falls away and you're kind of raised to believe that your identity is good because God loves you, suddenly you come out of all of your beliefs and you're like, I don't know if I'm good. If I don't believe that a God is watching over me, will I actually do good in the world, or will I turn into a Hitler? I don't know. I'm really scared to know myself.
0: Mm.
1: And it's a really difficult deconstruction of about 2 years of just shedding everything and listening to the Atheist Experience and Sam Harris and loads of these great speakers and thinkers. And it was so exciting, but also I was having these dreams of scaffolding falling down and everything out of season and trains getting confused because I was just falling apart and I didn't know who I was. And I think I was a little bit just wanted to cut off from everything of there because I'd cleaned my basket out. My shopping basket was clean and it was Vanessa's basket, and I was only going to go in the shopping aisles for things I really had lived out and believed.
0: Mm.
1: So there's very few items in there, but what I had in there I knew were truth for me.
0: Yeah.
1: And I was obsessed with truth. And so I've slowly been filling that. And there's a lot of things from that church and experience I have actually pulled back. But one of the things I couldn't touch for a while was the piano, because I was the church pianist for so long.
0: Oh, of course.
1: And I'd associated it with those kind of meetings and almost a bit of a lying to myself aversion. And I couldn't touch it, but I craved it. I craved just playing emotional songs and things that would lift people up and community stuff and just singing along on the piano. Like a lot of the classics do. I hear a lot of the church in Billy Joel or Bill Withers, and I'm sure they got raised with some gospel too, Elton John. But I was like, nope, I'm going to go into folk, which, as you know, I think last time you spoke to me, I was doing more of a Colombian indie folk record, which definitely is what I needed to be at that time because I'd just gone to Colombia and explored my roots. And I feel really good about that. I don't know how to take that music any further because I'm a song. I love songs, yeah. And what I was raised with is big melodies and songs. And sometimes when you get into overproduced, kind of interesting ideas and concepts, you forget a good old song. And I just wanted to make a record of good old songs, and I was ready to embrace the piano again. And even more than that, I was ready to embrace the sound of my church songs and not sing church lyrics, because my beliefs have become very me. I don't know who's... They don't sound like anyone else's. They sound like mine. And so I put a lot of that on the record, and a lot of just human lyrics and themes. You know, the song Top of That Hill, which we might play, is
0: yeah, you will later.
1: Yeah, that was one of me just falling apart, like looking at this hill of being like, this is who I am. I've come out of this context at 30 years old, and everybody knows who they are. Everybody's lived. Everybody knows about critical thinking. I've never been allowed to ask what I want or what I think.
0: Yeah.
1: And I've never been able to dare to answer that.
0: I'm

0: are in a hidden room, the hours are long, it's solitary. Mm. And I just thought, check out the Brunswick Open Mic down the road. And I thought, I've never sang before, but as a composer, you have to play every instrument and just, you know, someone says, we suddenly need a Bansuri flute, Indian music. All right, figure it out somehow, get it from Hobgoblin, and you just figure it out. And I thought, I'm the shape of a flute. I've got, like, a voice that kind of works. Maybe if I just blow air through it and, like, maybe if it's here, maybe if it's there, and just, yeah, moved sound around my head in the car until I found kind of there, around there, was a nice resonance to sing from. And I just tried it out. It was just 10 years ago now, so I'm fairly new to singing, I feel. And I thought from there, I'll write lyrics. I had a friend that challenged me, like, you make music, but you don't write lyrics and you don't sing? What? And so I thought, oh, I'll try it. And I did. And the first song was Raven, which is just, my nickname was Raven. And it's like, listen, you Raven, see what you're made of. I like talking to myself a bit hard because I'm, you know, Yorkshire Columbian, so yes. I'm a bit rascally. Yes. And I was so scared of singing. And the first time I had to sing was at Beth Orton's concert. We were doing a concert with Beth Orton for her... it's like a collaboration of other female artists. And the event said female composers apply. So I applied as an instrumental orchestral composer, got accepted. And then there was 10 girls that got accepted out of, I think, 400 applicants. And everyone was singing. And I'm like, why are they singing? That's a songwriter. That's not a composer. And so then it got to me and she's like, right, where's your song? I'm like, I entered with orchestral music and I just hit play on my SoundCloud. She's like, no, everybody's got to sing. It's a show. And I was like, I don't sing. And she's like, just figure something out. And so I was like hiding behind a pillar and I just remember figuring out some filmic chords because that's what I was used to and just singing weirdly. I don't know why I sang about blue ghosts. I just sang like blue ghosts, this haunting thing. And she's like, great, you'll be number three in the show. Sounds fab. Write a song for the show. And that's why I wrote this song, Raven. Like, oh my God, what am I doing? I'm not a songwriter. I'm not a singer. Well, I'll figure it out. And in a week, I wrote my first song and sang in front of, I think that was maybe 500-600 people. The Guardian were there. The BBC were there. I wore bright silver pants. And then I remember...
1: Well, of course, why not?
0: Just thought, scare yourself a bit with the silver pants and you won't be so scared of singing. So I just remember thinking I was going to die, like fear tells you often, your fears, especially my greatest one was public singing.
1: Yeah, so it's go, now, run.
0: Yeah, yeah, just, you're not going to make, you're going to die. And I just thought, listen, you Raven, see what you're made of, did it. And then I was like, I can't believe I'm not dead. And more than that, I think there's a piece of me in this.
1: That enjoyed it.
0: Yeah.
1: Yeah.
0: A little bit.
1: You're very sort of in touch with animals. Yeah. But you've got an unusual pet, a hummingbird.
0: Oh, Ziggy.
1: Tell us about that. Tell me about Ziggy.
0: So in COVID, I went to go tour Colombia and ended it in this mountain village. And that was just around the time when COVID hit. And they said, we're going to close the gate of this mountain village because it's a sacred indigenous mountain village where the Kogi tribe live. So we need to close it off to everyone. You either stay or you go. You had like a few days to decide. And I just wasn't ready to go. So I thought, I'll stick around. Ended up being terrified at the banks going down because I had savings to buy a little flat in Brighton. And then I thought, okay, no, I'll put it in land because that's safer.
1: Yeah.
0: And then I can always take it out later. So I just bought a patch of land and the whole story of that was quite amazing. So after I bought the land, I thought, I'll just stick a few sticks up. Maybe I'll just do a little platform. And I just ended up building a real eco, beautiful home that I lived in for the last 7 years. I've just come back for a gap year here. I designed it to not have walls. I don't like walls. I like living outside as much as possible. So it's got a very big roof and just some big, like massive columns of eucalyptus. All of it's like sustainable stuff. They were heavy to get up the hill. But anyway, because it's like that, it's a bird highway. You make breakfast and there's birds flying all the time through there. And they're just like... Frr, frr, frr. But there's one in particular called Ziggy, who is a hummingbird, an emerald hummingbird. And every time I open up the sugar jar or any kind of thing, I don't know how hummingbirds can smell sugar because I thought it had to be melted in water or something. But for some reason, he's got a very good snout for it. And he just comes like frr, in front of my face here. And I'm like, go away, Ziggy. This is my porridge. Let me have my porridge. And if I'm having honey on my porridge or golden syrup. Mm. But yeah, if there's sugar feeders around, he's a bit of a bully. He's not a nice pet. He kind of fights all the other hummingbirds away and is territorial with the house. So I've had to get another feeder so that the hummingbirds maybe go over there. I keep it really

0: diluted, because it's not good to give them a lot of sugar, but just a little bit to draw them to the flowers that I've got around. And he sits on my hand sometimes. I'll speak to my dad on video call and like, yeah, just there with Ziggy. So I don't know what he's doing now that I've been away for a year, but I hope he's not. Probably being the guard dog of the house.
1: Now, the second track you've brought is from Theo Katzmann.
0: Yeah.
1: And now, why did you choose The Death of Us? There's such a great vibe in this track, and it just makes me want to dance.
0: Yeah, it does, doesn't it?
1: But, why did you choose it? Why do you love it so much?
0: Well, I've been on this album, because I would maybe describe it retro, soul, pop, modern classic kind of thing. I've struggled to find a lot of that in the UK. I know they're out there, and I'm just starting this venture. There's a lot of funk, and there's a lot of like soul bands, but it's not that. There's like a crossover of a classic songwriter. And I heard Theo and I'm like, there he is. And so I've just got obsessed with Theo Katzmann, listening to someone who writes really strong songwriter melodies that are deep, feeling, groovy, got a bit of Prince in there, got a bit of Billy Joel, got a bit of like just the old classics. Actually brought it really modern in the dry production. Like he's part of Wolfpack, who are really very modern, dry, kind of like how Prince was, with very little reverb between notes, and it's staccato and it's punchy and it's front facing. And I just thought, that's what I'm looking for. And so I've just surrounded myself with Theo Katzmann, and I thought I'd share it with you too.
1: Well, thank you. This is Theo Katzmann and The Death of Us.

0: That was The Death of Us from Theo Katzmann. 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This month, my guest is singer-songwriter Vanessa Ferrero. Now, you were first on this show, and I can't believe it, but it's many years ago now. You were living here in Brighton, and as you said, you went off to tour Colombia, and then got sort of had to make this split decision as to do I stay or do I go? And that was your deciding to stay. That's a massive life change.
1: Yeah.
0: So you bought this piece of land.
1: Yeah.
0: So did you have did you have enough money left to do all the building for the contents of the building project?
1: So when I first got to this mountain village, which is gorgeous, I remember, like I said, being scared of the banks going down. So just buy land somewhere, anywhere here, I'll be fine. And it's all pretty good prices around there. Like, you can get a hectare of land, so that's like just over 3 acres, for anything between £7,000 and £30,000 at that time. It's now gone up a bit.
0: Yeah.
1: But that, you know, for 3.5 acres of mountain land with a Caribbean view ocean in front of you in a really quiet, safe village, indigenous, just rivers and gorgeous. So I'll just buy something. And I just remember thinking, if I could buy any at all, it would be that one where there's this weird tent on it. It was like this abandoned tent on it. And I just tried finding who it was. And the guy was like, no, they don't sell. They're conservation there. And I was there for 2 years looking around, and eventually someone was like, is there like a British Columbian girl called Vanessa in this village? He was looking for some land. And they asked my neighbour at the time, like, yeah, she happens to be my neighbour, get in touch with her. And this woman that I don't know where she came from, still don't know, just said, yeah, there's a piece of land you might be interested in. It's called the Toy Library, La Ludoteca, nicknamed. And it's the one that's got the weird tent on. And I was like, are you kidding me?
0: That's the one I've been wanting to buy for 2 years.
1: And I would always stand at the entrance and would just imagine it and dream. And I don't really know about this whole manifestation stuff in life, to be honest. I feel like it kind of pulls on a lot of lack when you're dreaming of something you don't have. So for me, I struggle with it. But I suppose I couldn't help do it in that moment where I was stood looking at the sunset and like, wouldn't it be nice if this was like the land? And I remember, I don't have it today, but I've got a tooth necklace. And the end of the tooth fell off into the ground right by the entrance of that property. I remember digging for it and couldn't find it. And the indigenous say, if your jewellery breaks somewhere, it's because it's at the end of a cycle or something, or maybe a piece of you wants to stay there.
0: Yeah.
1: So I thought, maybe. And so the 2 years later, this woman comes and says, this land is available. And so she says, yeah, it's going for double the amount that I had.
0: Yeah.
1: And so I didn't have that. And I was like, oh, sorry, I've only got half of that. And that's everything with building money and everything. And I'd heard of a famous actress coming through that had offered the full amount. So I'd kind of thought, ah, well, never mind. She rang back and she goes, yep, yeah, it's yours. I was like, eh? But I'd also heard someone else offered the full price. She goes, yeah, for some reason he wants you to have it. And I'm like, I don't even know him.
0: Amazing.
1: And so I just was like, all right, what do we do? Tomorrow, let's go to the notaria and sign it. And so I still went disbelieving. And I'm there signing it. And it was
0: I just bought a piece of land. Like, what am I doing?
1: And then they're taking pictures like, congratulations. I'm like, did that just happen? Literally, I just walk up the next day at the land, which is, it's an old cow pasture. It's barren as well. And it made me cry when I got there because it's just so sad. It's that side of the mountain had been abused by coke farmers, marijuana farmers and cattle. And so it got trampled. And I just was like, right, let's get rid of all this hard soil. And we just ploughed and ploughed. And I bought, how many did I buy? 500 endangered trees. So trees that were going to be extinct in Colombia that were from that region. I just like chucked it in there, started turning it around. Little did I know, for the 2 summers following, you have to water them constantly. Oh, my life, how I would scream down the ravines like, I miss my guitar! But I didn't touch an instrument for 2 years. Full of machete marks. And I did it, though, and now it's flourishing. And I climbed one of the trees as well. And to climb the tree that you planted, I don't know if there's a bigger high than that. It was really special to eat off the trees you planted. So, yeah, that took 2, 3, 4 years to plant it. And then building the house was such a fun and crazy and intense thing on my own because... Main thing, you go down to the city to buy your materials, And you've got it all and you're about to pack it. I remember I only had a motorbike at the time and I would wrap like hose around my body. I would put like these things I needed for building and a machete and just materials and on the bike going. And I'd only just learned to figure out how to ride a bike a few weeks before. Bought it off Marketplace for 300 quid and got a motor taxi guy to teach me how to ride the bike. And there I was getting my materials to build my little house on the hill. Getting it up the hill with a few donkeys and humans and a cable car I'd built as well. And the whole process was just so much fun and so intense. And I got to the end of it and built it and had Ziggy the hummingbird.
0: Oh, it's beautiful.
1: It's gorgeous. I love it.
0: It's just so beautiful. The photographs and the film I've seen is just brilliant.
1: I designed the front like Sydney Opera House and then the rest of it like a spiral. And I've never felt that much happiness before of not wanting anything in life. But just to be there. Drew it on a napkin, literally, and then got one of the constructors of the village, no architect or anything, just one of the mountain constructors that knows land, and says, can we do this? Can we make a dome roof? Can we put this on the side? Yeah, we can do it all. Can I have a seashell for a tap? So instead of a tap, I have a giant seashell because I wanted the water to come out like a spiral. Just played. Made a sink like an avocado shape, like made the island table like a mango. Just the tiles were from the mud where my mum, we think, was born. My mum's got a funny story, but we did a DNA test and found she was born in a mountain called Boyaca, an indigenous place. And so I got the mud from Boyaca and made it into these hexagon B like tiles. 20
0: oh, Vanessa, that's beautiful.
1: Yeah, so I walk on that mud of the ancestry that I don't know much about. So it's full of symbolism and there's nests everywhere. And so the land is called El Nido now and it's all just growing with trees and forest and the house and the birds. And it's absolutely incredible.
0: It was very funny because I just happened to be watching a TV show. And it was Ben Fogel's, you know, Life in the Wild, Escape to the Wild or whatever.
1: New Life in the Wild.
0: Yeah. And it came up afterwards that they were doing yours. And I was going, Vanessa, my friend Vanessa, it's on the telly. So what the hell happened? How did that happen? How did my Vanessa end up
1: so funny
0: on telly?
1: I still haven't even seen it, to be honest, because I couldn't get the what's it called, the VP? I always get confused with visible panty line. My VPL is showing. My VPN wasn't working in Colombia. Seen it all the way through yet. But that happened just a surprise. I don't know how. Honestly, I'm in the middle of nowhere. And my friend Sarah Mumford in Bradford just she's always tweeting people about me, like, BBC, get in touch with Vanessa. Da, da, da. So she just tweeted Ben Fogel, said, my friend Vanessa in the mountains. And then mentioned a bit of, like, that I just built it in a picture, maybe, I'm not sure. They got in touch, got my number, and then one of the producers rang me whilst I was there in the mountain village walking my dog. Hi, we're from New Lives in the Wild. And I was like, huh?
0: And what's like, New Lives in the Wild?
1: Yeah. We just had a submission about your story and heard about this, and we'd like to come over in a month. And I'm like, I haven't had people around in a long time. I look so feral. And I don't know if I can remember how to speak to human. I've turned into a wild animal. So I wasn't so bothered about things because I'd actually really rejected myself as an artist then because I don't know why. Maybe it's hard. Grassroots artists is really hard. So when they rang me, I wasn't in a place of being like, whoa, exposure, artistry, get on TV. All I was bothered about was getting golden syrup. I said to the guy, are you guys coming from England? Would you mind bringing me some Redbush tea and golden syrup? Is that cool? And they're like, yeah. Anything else?
0: If I say, is there anything else?
1: My favourite moisturiser from Boots would be nice, actually. And they're like, can we come now? I'm like, yeah, with those things, you can come. So they came along. And I was just doing it just to tolerate it, mainly for the golden syrup, honestly. I was so excited. So they came, a crew of 10 of them. And I saw them park at the bottom of my hill in these big trucks that had Warner Brothers, because it was like a company off Warner Brothers. Two cameras, sound guys, runners. I was really happy to see them because of the British humour. It was so lovely. And they were all mocking each other. And there's a lot of love in the group. But just it was lovely to be around. It was a week of filming. The team were great. Had a great time. When they left, they invited me out for the dinners afterwards and I would hang out with them. And I was like, oh, dear, I think I might miss my clan a little bit. Like, I know I'm half Colombian and I've got a bit of a fiery, like, kind of side to me, and it fits in with the joyful, vibrant Colombian side. But just being around the people and the certain kind of intelligence and way of seeing and the perspectives and the humour and stuff, I was like, oh, dear. That's, like, made me for the first time, want a bit of community. And that's healthy, because I don't think I was healthy before. I just wanted to be on my own.
0: Yeah.
1: And so I was in my natural setting there, and I never felt loneliness being there. And then for the first time, it wasn't loneliness as much as, like, I think there's a bit more of me. I might have just become communal and want to connect to people. And that's a really healthy thing after 10 years of solitude.
0: Yeah, definitely.
1: So I went to go explore that. And when they left, I thought, I'll just do a quick tour. It was an accidental tour. There was someone else's tour. And they said, can I just, from Montana, like, can you just organise it and, like, hook me up? And I did.
0: Mm.
1: And then that person from Montana couldn't come. And so the tour was left open and the venues were ringing saying, well, someone's got to do it. Can you just play? And I'm like, oh, I'm not really into singing. I've, you know, sold all my artist clothes and my guitars. And I was like, oh, I'm not really sure. And I asked my mum, and I'm like, hey, mum, shall we, like, just go around the road? Just maybe you tell some stories and I'll do a few old songs. And we did it, and it sold out in a few days. And I was like, oh, dear, there's people out there. I had no idea from my place in Colombia that people had been watching. And I just kind of came back, and there was so much love for just love. And I, as an introvert, being thrown into masses of people with driving, speaking to mum, the show, the talks afterwards, the hotel, it, always people. And I remember, like, panicking, because it's not my nature to be around so many people.
0: Yeah.
1: And there was this, like, rising feeling when I was at one of the venues, and I was like, oh, no, I'm going to go into a panic attack, maybe. I don't know what's happening. Something's about to explode in me. And it got to the top of my head, just people around everywhere. And it smashed into this, like, something about me broke. And I remember feeling water everywhere and feeling people around me connecting to me, and that it was all good and it was safe and it was loving. It was a safe place being with people. And I felt like I broke into a communal version of myself. I think life might be more fun now. I mean, I've made my life really fun. I really enjoy my life. It's been great. But there's something that is maybe going to make it more fun. And so I was like, let's just ignore that. Go back to your house, Vanessa. So finished the tour after a month. Had a great time. Went back to my home. Climbed up the mountain on my own. By that time, that dog had passed away. So I was totally on my own. And I walked up the hill and I swung in my hammock, where usually I would have that nirvana sense of peace and everything of being. And I went, I've changed. And I've built this whole life based on an old version of myself that has been the main version of myself. What do I do now that I want to share my life? And I think I really like expressing musically, because I seem to have given people a bit of joy. And so when I got on stage and shared some silly songs and stories, it was so good. If that's a job description to bring people a good bit of the day, I was like, I really like that rather than being a hidden composer. So I'm like, I don't know if it makes any money or if I can sustain it, but if I can just do it and share myself in that way, then I think I want to do that. But what am I doing now? I've put all my money into this house and my whole life is built here. I've sold all of my artist clothes. I've got no connections. I've got no career. I work in a pizza restaurant once a week and playing guitar, which is all right to live on in Colombia. You transfer that to English pounds and it's £20 a week. I think I was only there 4 months until I decided I need to do a gap year back here.
0: Yeah.
1: And just see if I can find a career, find a community, find a band, see if I can dig into the scene. And I would love partnership. I was ready for it.
0: Yeah.
1: And so, but I was like, maybe they're in the UK, because I feel like they're not going to be in Colombia and I feel like they're going to be in England. And yeah, just all of those things. I thought, a year, going to do it. And so that was last year in August. So I've just stepped over my year, gap year back here. And it started hard. I did a few shows selling cacao and coffee. I worked in a removals job because I missed lifting stuff up a hill. And I loved this removals job. It slowed down a bit, so there wasn't any more work in that. And so I started there. It was hard because we did a tour and I lost money, even though there were sellout shows.
0: Mm.
1: And that's how it goes a lot. People say if you break even, it's fine. And I had no money to lose. And I just got really disheartened by that. And I thought, well, I'll try to do a few covers. And that seemed to get a bit of money. And just and a bit of teaching, because a bit of money there will help me fund getting out on the road, which would be nice to do a bit more of. And then amongst that, just found the absolute love of my life as well. And I knew it from the start. And now I don't really know what to do. So I've come to the end of the gap year. Mark, he's coming back with me over Christmas, just because that's an easy time to take out for a month, just to kind of go back for a month, see what it means to us. Do we keep it? Do we try to do a double life?
0: Your next track is yours. Yes. And it's Sunlight. Tell us a little about that.
1: This is because I wake up like everybody else does sometimes with those bad thoughts in your head where you're like, oh, you're looking a bit this. Oh, you said that thing last night. Oh, you're so embarrassing. And they just take the limelight. And I thought, I'm going to write a song called Sunlight where I'm going to talk to my fears like they're my friends and be like, it's all right. I know you're trying to help me. So I'm not going to do the thing of like, fears, get rid of them. No, fears are cute. They're trying to help you out. They're trying to keep you alive.
0: Yeah, you just listen to them. And then gently push them away.
1: Yeah, so this one was about me taking my sunlight and a little conversation with fear.
0: This is Sunlight from Vanessa Ferrero. And you're

0: 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You clearly are close to nature, which I sort of said before, and that shows particularly in your home and your life there in Colombia. Did anybody inspire that closeness, or is it with nature, or is it just that something that's developed over time and over you being there?
1: I would say there's two answers. There's one that I think and one that other people think, and the one that I think, I'm just at home in nature. I feel, like I said, I struggle with shoes. I have to be touching the earth. I have to touch trees. I'm not a tree hugger, but I am, I suppose. I feel way more grounded with nature. If I get panicked, I sometimes have to lie on the grass like I did yesterday. I heard too much traffic noise and I just had to lie with my chest on the grass. I really crave it and need it.
0: Yeah.
1: But there was an article that came out that said, Bradford girl moves to the jungle and her mother moved from the jungle to Bradford. And I'd never saw that correlation, that my mum was raised in the Colombian jungle and had made her journey all the way back to Bradford, where she married my dad and had me and my sister. And that I've gone from Bradford and somehow felt at home in the jungle and stopped there. And I just didn't see that, but maybe there's some kind of a transition.
0: Yeah.
1: And weirdly, the part of the mountain village that I've picked and feel most at home at might possibly be near the birth town of mum.
0: There's been some close shaves in your life, both in Colombia and here in the UK. So tell us a little bit about that, about you being saved.
1: I think one time was here down on the Western Road. I was driving on my bike and I'd gone out without a helmet, my fault. There was someone coming out that was maybe from a different country because they were looking the wrong way to cross the road. And so I swerved them. But because I'd swerved, I'd come over my bike. So I'd fallen off the handlebars of my bike and fallen unconscious, which I didn't know. And I'd woken up, and for some reason, there were six policemen at either side of me. And one of them was running out just as I woke up because the wheel of a bus had come out and was about to crush my head. And he couldn't see me because I was right under there.
0: Yeah.
1: And one policeman came out and ran in front of the bus, said, stop. The other one came and scooped me up. Then the other policeman stopped the traffic from that side. The other policeman stopped that side. Kind of, kept me going. And that was just before the first time I went to Colombia, actually. So I went all battered and bruised and everything. And then when I was in Colombia, I fancied doing a bit of songwriting in a river cave. And so I went along the river and there was a cave, little tiny one, and it was all scooped out and rounded. And I just went in there and sang, and it was really lovely. And I just thought, I'm never going to leave this today. I just want to stay here and write and sing. But then as I was writing, I saw this sunlight hitting on a rock next to me. And it's just sunlight, you usually just go, oh, it's nice. But for some reason, I was so drawn to it. And I got onto the rock and I just felt like I had to touch it. And then the sun kind of moved onto the next rock. And I was like, oh. I was like hypnotized by this light, and I went on to the next one, and it did it again, and it crossed the whole river, and I found myself across the other side of the river, and I kind of was like, why am I so addicted to this sunlight? The next thing I hear is this explosion avalanche that has come from the top of the river, which has just made the whole river, it looked like a tsunami from what I saw. I was luckily at the other side of the river, and I looked up and it was like, I don't know how many stories high water that was coming over with all the grit and soil of the mountain. And I looked up and I thought, run. And I had to get up the riverbank and it caught me up to my hip, the water, because it had come up so fast. And I managed to get out with the water up to my hip and scrambling up. And I just thought, if I wouldn't have followed that sunlight, I would have never left that cave.
0: No.
1: And maybe the reason the cave is rounded like that is because it's actually been scooped out and hollowed by the water when it comes in like that. Because apparently it happens once a year.
0: The next track you brought is Leave You by Jackie Evans. Now, I loved this song because it just makes me giggle. And it's such an up song. And it's great. So obviously we're gonna play it. But why did you choose it?
1: Again, incredible piano player and songwriter. I think the fact she's female is making me feel like a lot of representation in her. Like, there she is, there's my tribe. Great piano player, really classic songs, and worthy of a radio play on Karen Kemp.
0: This is Jackie Evans and Leave You. And before you listen to it, listen to the words because they just made me cry laughing. It was so brilliant.

0: That was Jackie Evans and Leave You. 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Now, this month, my guest is singer-songwriter Vanessa Ferrero. And at one point, Vanessa, you were invited onto The Voice.
1: Oh, yeah.
0: I mean, how did that go? I can't imagine anything less likely.
1: Right, I know. It was strange. It was after I'd just released the first EP, which was like folky, indie folk, and there was a song called Same Boat out there. I'd done a homemade video. And someone from The Voice team had found that video and got in touch with me and said, we're looking for alternate voices for The Voice competition this year, because mainly they're like big, you know, power voices, and I was just more of an indie folk, softer voice. I was like, that's weird. I'm obviously not going to win, but what's in it for me? Is there anything in it? And they were like, so you'd have to get a train to to Manchester, because I got family in Bradford. I thought, free train, transport, it's expensive these days. Get myself a free train. And then they were like, and you'll also have to, you'll have to get a vocal coach lessons with one of our people before you go. And I'm like, great, free vocal lessons. Never had a vocal lesson in my life. You get to have a day out. You can have your family come in for the day and get to sing on the stage with a live band. I'm like, this sounds great. I really don't care about winning it. Pretty much won't. But I'll go along. So I was like, sure. Got my free train to Manchester, so saw all the family, invited them to the hotel, had a great time, and brilliant vocal class lessons and really encouraging. And they wanted me to do Dolly Parton's Peace Train, because I went in doing California Dreaming, and they were like, no, we're going to get you something a little bit more like this. And so, fine. And then they were like, yeah, okay, so sing. I'm like, yeah, not without an instrument. I ain't singing without an instrument. And they're like, yeah, but this is The Voice, you sing. I'm like, no, I'm not doing it. I'm a musician. I sing and play. And they're like, yeah, it's not really the rules. I'm like, oh, bye then. I've had my train to Bradford. I'm fine. And so they're like, wait, okay, fine. We'll have a chat with someone. And then they let me go with my guitar. I'm like, great. Which they shouldn't have done because of the following. So, the start. And I'm there just, you know, queuing up in the corridor before you're about to get introduced to the big lights on the stage. And they're like, so, how you feel? I'm like, yeah, cool. It's great to play with a band, isn't it? Fab. And anyway, oh, she's so dull. I get on the stage and I pass the live band, who have got all their instructions to play Dolly Parton. And I get to the front and I'm like, I don't want to play Dolly Parton. I've got a guitar. I can do what I like. And I just start playing Rayla Montagna's Jolene instead in a different key. And I can hear the band scrapping behind, like, what's going on? I don't know. And I'm just like, I just played the song that I wanted to do and obviously get disqualified. But I had a great time. And I saw my family in the corner and then I just walked off, didn't get any chairs turned around. And they're like, how did you feel? I was like, oh, it was brilliant to play in such a nice room, wasn't it? And my guitar sounded great through the speakers.
0: After all these years, writing songs, performing in that pizza restaurant, and then touring here, you've now released a debut album. How does that feel?
1: Oh, it's great. And especially because it's Kickstarter funded, which for me means that everyone's a producer that's got
0: community.
1: Yeah, it's exactly what I wanted. The communal thing, me connecting to the piano and the songs of that and releasing it, which still costs me a bit. I listen to it and I still kind of wince, but it's really good for me. So for me, it's big therapy. I don't know how I'm going to carry it on. I'm going to have to get a proper job and like be able to fund it or some way. I know there's great funding applications with PRS and things as well. But yeah, I got to keep going. I'm already 5 albums ahead, actually. I write really fast, but yeah, I think there's ways around it. Somehow we're going to just kind of stick
0: with
1: it.
0: And you have the album.
1: Yes!
0: So where can people get in touch with you to buy the album and also to find out what you're doing?
1: Great. What's all on social medias as Vanessa Ferrero Music, I'm pretty sure. Yeah, so it's Ferrero, not like the chocolate bar, I wish it was. Music on Instagram, YouTube, Facebook, and also the album is out everywhere called Days Before on your favorite platform. Or hopefully come see it live when I can afford a venue hire.
0: Yeah.
1: Or maybe do a house concert.
0: Yeah.
1: And yeah, be lovely. Giving it a few spins would make mean the world.
0: Well, listener, I want you to do that right now. Last track, we've talked about before, Top of That Hill, and you've told us mostly about what it's about. Is there anything else you'd like to tell us about Top of That Hill before?
1: It was just probably one of the hardest ones to write, and my trauma response is actually falling asleep, not fight, flight, freeze. Mine's sleep. And I remember at the time just not being able to pull myself together, the new version of myself. And at the same time, I was going through a divorce because I'd married in that church setting, and it was very much a cultural thing and not quite my choice. Mm. And so that had ended. And everything was blank, and I just fell asleep in Nowhere Man Cafe, the pizza, the pancake place. And I'd gone there at 10, and then I found them like shaking me awake at 6 p.m. going with their jackets on, ready to go, like, are you all right? And they were shaking me awake, and I just was like, oh God, I don't know how to do, I don't know how to manage this. And I just got on the pebbles on the beach and wrote out these lyrics, just like, everything feels like it's coming apart, but maybe in this breaking, I'll be built up again and something's going to happen. So like, build me up in the storm was just a real prayer. Like, lyrically, it was a hard one. And the piano was just kind of a soothing kind of plagal cadence, an A main cadence, as they say, just to kind of calm me down in it. And so it's actually one of the oldest songs, and I've just hidden it for a long time. So this is getting its first release on the radio now. So thank you for playing.
0: 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Thanks to my lovely guest today, Vanessa Ferrero.
1: Thank you so much for having me. It's been lovely.
0: And also to you, listener, for tuning in. And I hope you'll tune in again next month. And we're going out of the show now with Top of That Hill from Vanessa Ferrero.

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2: Alrighty then. As we

Indeed, it is the Pete Jones Show, and it's live from the very top of Reverb Towers, glistening in the what could be called non-sunshine, but still with a view to die for. 17 floors of sheer wonder right in the heart of the open market. Anyone who's been here will justify just quite what the experience is. And to be honest, you are part of that experience. Yes, you are. And for the next 2 hours, you are very, very welcome to 2 hours of the gorgeousness of local unsigned music. That's kind of what we do. That is the remit. That's what it says on the door, folks. We've got a lovely live session in from, I don't want to, you know, prejudge or get it wrong, but, you know, I think these guys are still at school. I don't know. Maybe they're in the sixth form. We're going to find out. They are called Everlasting. They're absolutely brilliant. Three-piece band. They're coming in to do a live session in about an hour's time. I would say Mike's up at six. So we're dusting down the lounge, live lounge stage for them. The green room has gone strictly non-alcoholic, if that is okay. I know. Some of the technicians are taking it out on me. I mean, what? It's not my... You shouldn't even be in the green room. What's the... Well, you know, what's the beef? Anyway, in the meantime, we've got about 18 artists lined up for you, including the likes of Novelist Me. Novelist Me. Great name. Got tracks from the Island Giants, Lords of Form. The Lords of Form. Bella Fool, The Home. Tracks from Betts, Marlon Bianco, Joe, capitals, Joe. J-O-E, Joe. Kieran Simkin, beautiful track. We played it a couple of weeks ago. It is so, so good. I kid you not. Kieran Simkin, I do hope, is a name that you will hear beyond the hallowed rooms of Reverb Studios. I do hope Kieran Simkin makes it beyond us, if that's not too unselfish. Lovejoy, we got Lot 49, another lovely track from the late, great John Keenan. Platform 3, these guys came in, I think, this time last year, possibly, played live for us. Absolutely brilliant. Platform 3, or is it The Platform 3? I think it might be. Nancy Deline, or Delaney, or Delini. I don't know. Delini. Who knows? Vanessa Forero. Then we got a track from Mar, M-A-A-R, from Iceland. Joy Jefford, Damon Brock, and Fierce Friend. Yeah, that's the lineup. I know. What are you spoiled or what? It's a Monday, and we've gone so early. You guys can get in touch, 07909 547336. Always love to hear from you. Or you can go to the Pete Jones Show Facebook page, of course you can. Comment there for any shout-outs during the show. Why not? It'd be lovely to hear from you.

0: boys and girls, and all the animals. It's Pete Jones on Radio Reverb.
1: What? That is amazing. They let him back in. Yes, it is. It's the Pete Jones Show on Radio Reverb. I do hope you guys are well. I mean, from where I'm sitting, you're looking quite well. I mean, have you had a Monday or what? Thank you for messaging in already. It says here the FMJ is listening. The future Mrs. Jones. I say hello. But you're so welcome. By the way, before I go any further, of course, we do have Everlasting. We'll check with them if it's the or just Everlasting later. That is, of course, Zach, Aiden, Harry and Ruben. They're all in the green room. Don't worry, we gone non-alcoholic. Don't you give me a hard time, people. We're not pushing nothing, you know what I'm saying? All we're pushing on them is good tunes and a mad fan time. So, yes, they are coming on at about 6, I would say. In the meantime, what have I just played? Well, that was Lords of Form. I love that name. It says here, hi, Pete. Tony from the Golgies here. I hope you are well. I haven't been in touch for a while as there has been no new recordings. Well, what the heck is going on? However, I've been working with the space rock band, Lords of Form. We released a new album, Fallow and Fane. What is Fane? Text in 07909 547336. Let me know what Fane means. F-I-A-F-A-I-N. And as my bandmate Niall knows a few people, we got to support Hawkwind on 3 dates of their summer tour. We played to over 1,000 people at each gig. That is amazing, Tony. That is so cool. It was a bit of a shock, but I got used to it. You should have, like, you know, sprung a bit of Golgies on them. That would have been amazing. I've attached a couple of tracks from the album, Stone Still Stands, which is the one I played, which seems to be the most popular, and my personal favourite, The Rooted Hex. Well, I'll play you guys that next week. Why not? Tony, thanks so much for chucking that over to us. Track in the middle was The Island Giants. Hey, Pete, I hope you are well. This is Mike from The Island Giants. Of course it is. We, The Island Giants, sounds like he's going to sign something, are doing a gig supporting Rose Divine and the DeVilles at the Brunswick. That is the Saturday, the 17th of October. That sounds absolutely brilliant. It would be great to see you there. If you can do anything you can to help promote the gig, listen, Mike, we are going to push this gig over a cliff for you guys. That is the Brunswick, Saturday, 17th of October. I kid you not, the Island Giants are just so well worth seeing. I saw them at the Rotunda about 10 days ago. Absolute blinder. And the top of the show, we open up with Novelist Me. Novelist Me, all one word. Hi, Pete. Please find and close these tracks. Wondering What to Say in Vibes. Well, we played Wondering What to Say. It says here, this is Andrew from Novelist Me. A couple of months ago, I released my latest single, Wondering What to Say. And I've been genuinely blown away by the response so far. Can you help push it even further? Of course, that is what we are here for, my friend. Novelist Me, Wondering What to Say. You guys check it out. They want to make it the biggest streaming single of his music career. We can get there. We can definitely get there. Folks, if you're wondering how to get in touch, do message in 07909 547336. Always love to hear from you. This, in the meantime, is Bella Fool.

Keep it on the straight and narrow. Pete Jones Show. And never swerve. Pete Jones Show. That dial.

0: You're listening to The Pete Jones Show here on Radio Reverb. Thanks so much for being here.
1: Yeah.
0: We love you.
1: We do.
0: We appreciate you.
1: All of you.
0: We adore you.
1: Yeah.
2: I think. I'm not so sure. That was The Mighty Betts, brand new artist to us. Absolutely brilliant. Lovely message in. It says, hey, Pete, that's awesome. Thanks so much. Gig info. Okay, so the track we just played was Lost in Paradise. And there's a gig coming up on the 3rd of October. That is Saturday. Is that the Bee's Mouth? I love the Bee's Mouth. Such a great venue. Doors at 7. Now, listen, you can get tickets now. Well, go to at Bee's. Betts_music or BettsMusic.com to get tickets, or they will be a little bit more pricey on the door. So, you know, go through Betts's direction, I would say, and all the money will go to Betts. That's what we want to know. Betts will be performing with a full band and also has two support acts on the night. Come and enjoy some soulful pop and find your new favourite artist. I love that. That's so good. Track in the middle was the band The Home. Been playing them a couple of times over the last few weeks. That was a track called Leech. Hey Pete, I'm getting in touch to submit The Home, an alternative, oh yeah, sludge rock. I would say The Home have introduced Reverb to this genre of music, unless, you know, I stand corrected, but sludge rock, you heard it here first. And that's what it sounds like. It's from The Home. It says they're from the South Coast, but, you know, we know really. I mean, they kind of veer between Hastings and Brighton. We'll take both. They are our sons and brothers, and that's the way we love it. They've just released a debut self-titled 3-track EP. Blending, of course. What else would it be blending? Blending sludge. Yeah. Sludge, stoner, and doom. That's a cocktail, isn't it? I'll have a... What would you name that? Sludge, stoner, and doom, please. With hard rock, blues, and an experimental alternative edge. Love it. Thank you, The Home. Top of the three, we mentioned it. Bella Fool. That is B-E-L-A, not double. B-E-L-A, Bella Fool. Hey, Pete, thanks so much for getting back to me. The song, well, it's supposed to be coming out. This is the 25th. So that was last Friday, is that right? Which we played. We got about three or four tracks from Bella Fool. Love them all. We played Lost Her Mind. Love to know how the gig went on the 18th of September at the Comedia. Anyone there, let us know. Love it. We've just, you know, ticked all their boxes, including a special Radio Reverb exclusive preview. Come on. That's what it's all about. Please let us know what you're up to, what is going on in your world. Text in 07909 547336, and if you've got any beef or any info on the band Everlasting, they are in the studio. They can't get out. We've got them now. Do let us know. Do text 07909 547336. That is Zach, Aiden, Harry and Ruben. They are doing sound checks and all sorts of things right now, but we'd love to hear from you if you're tuning in and a little bit, you know, a little bit of Everlasting fans. What would we call the fandom base for Everlasting? We'll have to think about that one. In the meantime, my friends, Marlon Blanco.

if you're with your friends, or if you're on your own, you're okay as long as you are with Pete Jones. If you are at work, in the car, or stuck at home, you're okay as long as

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1: Yeah, I know. Who would have thought it? Yes, you are. Of course you are. If you are listening to the repeat, well, the official repeat, not those bootleggy ones, that will be, well, for you right now, it's about, I would say, 18:50 on Saturday night, and you are so welcome. I love that track, by the way. Kieran Simpkin, lovely message in from Tom listening in somewhere in Brighton. Yeah, he says, this is good, interesting. It is good, and it is interesting. It's an absolute blinder. We love it. Thanks, Kieran, for sending this in. He says, hey, Pete, I am an independent songwriter and producer based in Seaford and connected to Brighton, and I'd like to offer Dying for a Diagnosis for track airplay consideration on your show. You are so polite, and you are so welcome. It officially came out on the 11th of September. We played it 2 weeks ago. Then we played the other track that we were sent through by Kieran, Birth Stories, which, you know, struck a chord again with you guys. And I thought, well, you know, let's play it again. We don't do a lot of hip-hop, let's be honest. But that is so good. So, so good. And both vocalists on that, just brilliant. Love it. Thank you so much. Track before that was from Joe, J-O-E, capitals, in capitals, yeah. Hey, Pete, I am a Brighton producer going by the name of Joe, heavily inspired by the Chicago footwork genre. I don't know. What is that? What does that mean? As well as Detroit underground rap scene. There you go. I mean, every day's a school day around here. Chicago footwork genre. Okay. I just released a mostly instrumental album with some vocals. I would really dig it if you played it on your show. Joe, consider it done. We did. You also sent two or three others, which we will play. I guarantee you, my friend. I guarantee you. Top of the three was from Bella Fool, as we meant. No, it wasn't. You crazy. Is anyone listening? I'm looking through the glass now. I should have introduced them. Of course I should. We've got Bernie and Ernie right behind me. Then we've got Brett in the middle, who does the lion's share of the work, I'll be honest. Except when it goes wrong. That's never his fault. And then we've got Simone right over there. Looks like she's watching underwater... What is that? Underwater hockey? That's not a sport, surely. Anyway, that's the team. You guys text in and say hi. So that was Marlon Bianco. That's who it was. A track called Roboland. Marlon Bianco is an Italian Brighton-based multi instrumentalist, producer and songwriter known for his experimental fusion of psychedelic synth jazz, lo-fi textures and cosmic electronica. like I knew all that, you know? Either way, that's Marlon Bianco, very, very talented. In about three tracks' time, we will welcome onto the mics Everlasting. That is Zach, Aiden, Harry and Ruben. But in the meantime, this is Lovejoy.

what a note said. So dear guys, would I lie? Put your trust in me. But he'd make the money from all our songs. No thanks, dude, you can just jog on. We were

0: 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Good for you.
1: It's incredibly good for you. It's like kale in a blender, you know what I'm saying? I know, you wouldn't think about it. You think, well, are you sure? But then you go in there, and boy, is it good. That is The Pete Jones Show in a nutty shell. That was the sound of Platform 3. They sent over some great tracks. They are so good. We had them live, I would say, about a year ago. Am I making that up? I think it was about a year ago. Seffi, Anne, and Roger came in. They told the fantastic story about this project, the Platform 3. It's so good. You guys can go and see them playing live. Yes, you can, actually. They are gigging down the old Shoreham Centre, 3rd of October. That is this coming Saturday. It's part of Shoreham's WordFest. Oh, that sounds brilliant. Hey, Pete, hope all is groovy in your world. Seffi, how? Yes, actually. Wondering if you would be so kind as to give the Platform 3 a plug and play on your next show. Well, consider it done, my friends. Please go and see them. They're doing Lost Tracks, Songs and Stories, and I won't burst the bubble of why it is called that. It's a gorgeous story. It's such a brilliantly warm-hearted, funny story, and it's just packed full of original songs, and it's just lovely. Just one of those lovely... You will have a lovely evening. You really, really will. Just come out feeling warm and glowy. Track in the middle was from Lot 49, Reverb's very own John Keenan, who has very sadly departed. But we're thinking of you, John. That was a track called The Rivals, which some of you are thinking, hey, is this Streets of London? Is this My Old Man's a Dustbin? No, it was the Rivals from Lot 49. And Top of the Three from Lovejoy. It's a track called Above the Clouds from his latest album, Under the Weather. I highly recommend it. It's such a great album. We've pretty well played most of it, I'd say, over the weeks and months. Love a little bit of Richard from Lovejoy. Very talented bunny to boot. Now, we have in the studio not one, not even two, I'm not even going to say three, because we got four members, the entire band of Everlasting. That makes it Zach, Aidan, Harry and Ruben. They are sitting right opposite me. Folks, how the heck are you? How you doing? You okay?
2: Yeah, we're good. How are you?
1: Very well, thank you. That was absolutely brilliant. Sorry there's not so many mics to go around. The techies have had a bit of a strike here, I notice. And they just all walked out. Are you going to literally touch the mic? Well, he's a dangerous man, Aidan. So Zach and Aidan, Harry and Ruben, tell us what on earth has been going on in the world of Everlasting. Yes, grab the mic.
3: Yeah. So
1: this is Zach, my friends.
3: So we just released our second EP for When We Move On last Wednesday. So we're just doing like all of our promotion this week.
1: So this is the stuff you sent me, right?
3: Yes, sir.
1: And four tracks. Is that, am I right?
3: Six.
1: Of course they are. I'm looking right at them. What am I talking about? Are you ever going to do a hard copy of it? Is that too, would that be amazing? Like a sort of a...
3: Yeah.
2: I would love it.
1: But
2: as 15 and 16 year olds, our budget is very minimal.
1: Well, you say that, but those are really nice shirts. I mean, so someone's got the cash, you know what I'm saying? And as for Ruben's shirt, I mean, he's sporting a Smith's shirt. I mean, did someone do some research and find out one of my favourite bands? Yes?
4: Yep. Well, the Smiths should be everyone's favourite band.
1: I think they are everyone's favourite. No, bring it back. Don't go that far back. Come, ignore what they're saying. Ignore them.
4: All right, I won't listen to them.
1: Jeez, I wish you had. So what's the deal? Now, you see, unfortunately, the only mic that you got, is when it gets swung around, it does make a heck of a noise. So let's leave it there for a moment and just talk to Zach and Aidan, because that would make my earphones a little friendlier. Tell us, how does the Everlasting work? Who writes the music? Talk us through the method.
2: We all write the music.
1: Yeah.
2: It used to be me and Zach, mainly.
1: Okay.
2: Not going to lie.
1: Yeah. And how many years ago was that?
2: So we formed in 2022. We released our first EP, June last year?
1: Right. So you've already mentioned, I didn't say this, you did, so I'm going to go with your information. You guys are 15, right?
2: Yes.
1: So that made you about, what, 12, 11?
2: Yeah, so year seven.
1: That's amazing.
2: Yeah.
1: And how did the Everlasting start? I mean, what was the first stuff you did?
3: Some awful songs.
1: Yeah. Well, name them.
3: No, they're not out for anyone to hear.
1: Okay, so and what about covers? Did you have any covers that you guys used to do?
3: No, so that's the thing. We actually really didn't do covers until like a year ago.
1: Ah, well, that's okay. That's not a thing at all. That's good. That's the other way around for most people.
2: So we were focused on writing our own stuff before, like gigs and everything. We'd record it on this one mic, and we'd all record on the same mic, and it'd be like
1: a bit like in here.
3: Yeah,
1: you didn't think they'd come full circle that quickly, right?
2: But yeah, we were writing music for years, and then last year, 2025, that was last year, of course.
1: Aiden's on it.
2: We released our first EP called The Afterthought, and that was our first like stuff we were actually proud of.
1: So listen, I didn't appreciate when I was listening to your stuff that you were 14 when you sent that. It's so good. Yes. And your vocals, I'm not kidding you, Aiden, it's really, really hot. They're very good.
2: Thank you very much.
1: So you guys have got, so what are your influences? I mean, we know Ruben likes the Smiths. I mean, that's a given. Mm-hmm. What about you guys? So who does the lyrics?
2: I.
1: So who influences you?
2: So I've always been a massive fan of McFly.
1: Yeah.
2: But honestly, anyone that influences me, I try and listen to as much as possible. So I love Oasis, I love McFly. I've got a whole range of bands, artists that I love to listen to. So anything.

0: reaction. Probably a lot of Coldplay, yeah. And a lot of the 1975. More on this latest record.
1: Yeah.
0: Yeah.
1: But you, so what people don't realise is you actually do not only write the melody, mostly, Aidan writes the lyrics, but then you do all the production, right? So all the production is coming out of your hub.
0: Yeah, that's right. That's why.
1: And was it all self-taught? Is everything you guys do self-taught?
0: On my end, yes. I've had no lessons.
1: That's brilliant. I love that. So good. What about when you go to sixth form or do A-levels? Do you think you could do anything vaguely musical, or are you just going to keep that as a side and just keep on with the academic?
0: I think the best way of looking at it is, I've tried to do like a music production GCSE, but I've just found myself not really enjoying it because you've kind of got to like explain the process, and I find like,
1: you don't want
0: it
1: to.
0: Kind of hinders the creativity to
1: yeah.
0: it.
1: Yeah, yeah, yeah. That's very interesting. Right, listen, guys, I think it's time to play something live. What are you going to play for us now? We're going to swing mics around. We're going to touch them as little as we can. What's the first track you're going to play?
2: This song's called Worldwide. It's the fourth one on the EP.
1: Yeah. Worldwide, folks. You're listening to Everlasting there. I don't know if it's your radio debut. It probably isn't with your amazing stuff that you do around Horsham, but it's... the Pete Jones Show session, and that matters. Take it away. Yeah.

0: That's so good. Absolutely brilliant, folks. Take a bow. Absolutely great. You're listening to The Everlasting, playing live for us. Zach, Aidan, Harry and Ruben. So, so good. Lovely messages coming in, by the way. Kenny Murray listening. He goes, nice lyrics, fresh. Did you think you were going to come out of this with a fresh critic? That's good, huh? Lovely message from Mark Johnson, who does Slipstream on Reverb, actually. He's a good one to know. He says, great show as always, Pete. They sound very good. They are very good. That's why they sound good, because they are good. Listen, will one of you tell us, grab the mic, Zach, tell us how people can find you online. What's the best place to go?
1: What do you think, guys?
2: At The Everlasting UK.
1: At The Everlasting UK, all platforms, but then also...
0: So, Everlasting UK.
1: At the Everlasting
0: at
1: UK.
0: It is, right. So, this is my question at the beginning. It is. It's The Everlasting, yeah. Not The Everlasting. Everlasting. Yeah. You fool, people. I'm looking right through the glass now. That is Brett's call. Brett, you utter fool. I mean, he's got one job. One job. But at least he's been looking after you, right?
3: Yeah.
0: Have you felt looked after when you, since you've been here?
3: Absolutely.
0: Good. Okay, let him off that one. Just there's no information, that's all. But it's okay. At least you got a nice drink out of it. So, The Everlasting. So, at The Everlasting...
3: UK.
1: UK. That's okay. The one.
3: Yep.
0: And is that the same on Instagram?
1: That's all platforms.
0: All platforms. You own it, man.
3: Yeah.
0: All platforms. Platform 3. Doesn't matter where you go.
3: Yeah. All 9 3/4. Anywhere.
0: Hey, good shout. Yeah. Like that. Just don't do it too hard. Yeah, because you'll disappear forever. What's the plan, guys? You've got this new EP out. How's it going? Are you getting people hits? Are you getting people listening?
1: I say we're getting enough streams.
0: What about your crowd, your home crowd? Are they supportive, the Horsham Posse?
3: Yeah, they're very supportive. Our friends at school, definitely. Yeah. Very supportive.
0: I mean, you know, you sound great. You know, you seriously sound great. The guitarist won a word, so we're going to swing the mic.
4: I'd say the ones that know us are nice to us.
0: Right. As you shout me off air. That's the voice of Ruben. So the ones that know you are nice. What about the ones that don't know you?
4: They don't know us. They have no opinion
0: of us. So basically, you're saying yes.
4: Yeah. Okay. The people that know us, everyone's nice to us.
0: So listen, Ruben, the job you've got to do there, my friend, is get more people in. Introduce
4: yourself.
0: We'll
4: be nice to you if you're nice to us.
0: Yeah. Now, you've experienced live a fair bit, haven't you, around the old Horsham Wave. And what is Sussex World when it's at home? What is that? Someone tell me. I'm going to try and get your hands off this mic because it sounds like a rumbling thunder in my head. So I hope the listeners are okay. Tell me about Sussex World.
3: So Sussex World is an opportunity we were given that we're going to do something for next week. It's an online magazine, I believe. I don't know whether it's in...
0: Yeah.
3: Hard print. But it's a magazine about Sussex and the world in Sussex.
0: Fantastic.
3: Yeah. And they've offered to do an article on us, which is super awesome.
0: How did they get your info? That sounds great.
3: Emails.
0: A good bit of PR. Now listen, I don't want you guys to complain or disagree with this statement, but Zach's your man when it comes to getting in touch. Yes, I know. I know. I know this is going to hurt you more than it hurts me, but it's true. Zach has been so brilliant at communication and you know, since, well, I would say for a year and a half now, right? Yeah, definitely 2025. So you're doing something right. I mean, let's face it, Sussex World know you exist, and that's not because of Ruben, right? Okay, so that's that. What about Sussex Sounds? What's that?
3: Harry, do you want to...
5: All right.
0: Harry, come on. Let's
3: touch the mic again.
0: Go on.
5: Sussex Sounds is like...
0: Yes.
5: They do sort of festivals and other gigs and stuff.
0: Yeah.
5: In the... just the Sussex area, and they did Horsham.
0: Yeah, yeah. And is it playing live in front of a crowd, or...?
5: So, yeah, they set up... So, in Horsham, they set up a stage at the end of one of the roads, so people would just walk past
0: like
5: while they're shopping.
0: Like a street party?
5: Yeah.
0: Oh, that must be awesome.
3: On the main streets, yeah.
0: That's so cool. I love that. I've got to come to Horsham, right?
5: Yeah.
0: So, when I get off the train at Horsham, which way do I go, left or right?
3: Okay, hang on.
0: Yeah.
5: Left.
0: Left, yes. Don't go right. I know what you're saying.
5: Yeah.
0: So I'll do that, and then I'll walk down, and who knows? I might just hear you guys blaring out of a bar that will accept underage people.
3: JBR exactly. Speaker.
0: On that point, is it tough being a band that is, you know, not 18, not even 16? Is it hard to get exposure? You know, I mean, are there places that set things up for that? sort of age group, because we have become a bit ageist on that level, haven't we?
1: I'd agree with that, but I don't think it's the hardest thing, because obviously social media exists now, so it's a lot easier now than it was 20 years ago.
0: Yeah,
1: but
0: so you can do it online. Yeah. At least
1: you've got online now.
0: That is true, but 20 years ago you could have I was going to gigs at 13, 14, 15 and they didn't seem to mind if there was an open bar or anything else. I know that is true, but so there's swings and roundabouts, but in terms of letting you in, is that a tricky thing?
3: Yeah, so pubs obviously are less likely to have us because we can't be in there normally.
0: Yeah, I mean, there are places in Brighton that do afternoon family gigs, or you know, in the sense of, you know, all ages. I guess those are the tickets you want to get on.
3: Yeah, so we did Horsham Youth Club and we did Brighton Youth Centre in August. So we do, the youth centres are quite good for us.
0: Yeah.
3: Because they get people our age. Yes. And it's kind of, people relate to us more.
0: And as Ruben says, you know, the ones that don't know you don't even know you.
3: Exactly.
0: I mean, that's profound.
3: Yeah, so we're a small band from Horsham coming to Brighton to the youth centre. We get more.
0: Boom, better.
3: People know us. And definitely. Obviously, Brighton's way bigger than Horsham, so.
0: Brighton is way bigger than Horsham. Yeah. Again, this is ridiculous stuff.
3: I know.
0: Right, I'm going to play a track. What shall I play? I got one on the lap. What shall I play?
1: I think that's going to Save My Soul.
0: Save My Soul. Folks, this is The Everlasting.

0: So that's how the everlasting sound in the studio, in case you were wondering. There's a track called Save My Soul. The guys are still here, I know. They haven't left. I thought they'd have gone by now, but they're still here. So, folks, we've swapped around a little bit. Harry, who normally plays drums, I'll be honest with you, there ain't no drum kit here tonight. No. We've got him on the mic, and is this wise? Tell me, you guys, how does the writing process work for The Everlasting?
1: Well, it's usually Zach who creates all the melodies and the chords.
0: Okay.
1: And then he'll send us a rough demo on like a group chat, and we'll just like go through it and pick out the good things and the bad things, and then we'll take them into consideration and then make something off of that. Ruben will add guitar, Aiden will write vocals over a course of a couple of weeks, and then we record drums and I just freestyle and see what comes up.
0: That sounds great.
2: Yeah, add our own bits in, yeah.
0: And also, the lyrics are a couple of weeks, that's all right. That's fine. I mean, you know, that's pretty good going.
2: Yeah.
0: And does the melody dictate in your lyrical head where the song is going to go? Do you know what I mean by that? I mean, are you led by the melody for the lyrics?
1: So, sometimes...
0: Do you write poetry?
2: Write. He loves the poetry.
0: Oh man, I didn't know that. So Ruben, you're a bit of a lyricist too, huh? I know you're not on mic, but that's okay.
3: Only if she's good looking.
0: I'm just letting that go. I mean, you guys can say that. You know, well, actually, no, you can't. But it's fine. So tell me what happens when you get together. Then does Zach then go, that's not quite how I heard this track, or do you just blend from then on?
2: Normally, we kind of join together, and because we've got used to each other now, we kind of know what each other want and know what we want for ourselves. So by sending the track on the group chat or whatever and adding our own bits to it, it kind of becomes what we want it to be.
0: Yeah.
2: Since Ruben's joined the band, he's got some great ideas. So that's new stuff to work on already. So we're already trying to move around.
0: I love that. That's
2: shift
0: so good.
2: Around. So always trying to try new things out. But yeah, and adding our own stuff.
0: Are you quite disciplined as a band? Do you make sure there's once a week that you always meet up? Or is it harder and harder with schoolwork?
2: School's
0: stuff?
2: Hard. Definitely. Yeah. I'd love to meet once a week, but obviously, yeah.
4: I'd say for recording the album, we were putting like 7 hour.
0: Yeah, 7 hour.
5: For recording the album, I'd say we were doing like 7-8 hour recording sessions some days, like back to back to back.
0: Yeah,
5: it was pretty intense the last week.
0: Well, it has to be. You have to dedicate a little bit of time in a row. Well, can I just say it is worth it? You've done a brilliant, brilliant job, guys. We're running out of time. Do you want to do one more live song? Because
3: go on then.
0: Looks like Ruben wants to play guitar. Is this wise? Should we let him?
3: Yeah,
2: absolutely. Ruben, fantastic guitarist.
0: So, what are you going to play?
2: This song is called I Let You Go. It is the third one on the EP. So we've done fourth and third, which is wrong in all sorts of ways. But
0: no, Aiden, I let you go.
2: Ah.
0: But I'll let you do this track as well. Let's do it. Let's do it, people.
2: Let's do it.
0: Folks, for the last time, The Everlasting with a track from the new EP. It's called I Let You Go.

0: Take a final bow, my friends. You've been listening to The Everlasting. Of course you have. Zach, Aidan, Harry and Ruben. Thank you so much, you guys. Please, just keep at it. You're so good with lovely messages coming in. Matt, listening in Vancouver, he says, I know. He says, I'm loving The Everlasting. Great to hear such young talent. Very impressive. And then he says, I really like this one, which is the last one. He liked them all, man. Keep going the direction you're doing. And would you just keep in touch too? You're very, very good at doing that. And we will keep plugging you as much as we can. The Everlasting, thank you so, so much.
1: Thank you for having us.
2: Thank you very much.

0: Just beautiful.
1: He knows what he likes, and he likes what he knows. It's Pete Jones on Radio Reverb.
0: Well, I do. I like that. That's a track from Maar, M-A-A-R. Now, they are, hear me out, don't have a go at me. They come from Switzerland, yeah. Osp sent me this. I will attempt her name, Osp Eldjarn. She's a singer and songwriter. The Maar is a trio, folk trio, all female Icelandic and Italian folk trio. And the reason why we're pushing them is because they're coming over for the sort of, you know, they're coming on their own, yeah, and they've got a little tour going, and they're coming to the Folklore Rooms, which I just think is so worth supporting. They're coming on the 6th of October, and don't you think it'd be brilliant if enough of us got down there it's a Tuesday, it's not a big gig night, and I just want them to make the whole journey worthwhile. So come to the Folklore Rooms, it'll be an absolutely beautiful gig. I mean, you heard how stunning they sound, Maar. And we just got a lovely message from Osp saying, hi Pete, I just wanted to thank you so much for playing our music and mentioning our concert. We really appreciate it. If you find yourself free on the evening, I think I do, you are most welcome to come to our concert. Well, I think we're going to be there. She says, all the very best from Rainy Svavaradarlur. There you go. It's about 58 letters long, that name. But please come, and I think we should all go. Come on. Come on! What's wrong with that, Folklore Rooms? It's a brilliantly gorgeous venue, and I just want to make them feel welcome. A track before that was from Vanessa Ferrero. Brilliant track called Colour of Your Love. Kenny Murray got back in touch. He's on it, you see, our Kenny. He knows a thing or three. He does. He says, nice, Pete. Interesting piano and BVs. Well, that's Vanessa Ferrero for you. It's a gorgeous song. For Colour of Your Love, they got a brand new album out. Came out last Friday, actually, 25th of September. Really recommend it. They sent over a few tracks for us. The album's called Days Before, and Ferrero, F-O-R-E-R-O, Vanessa Ferrero. Absolutely brilliant. Top of the three, Nancy DeLine, or DeLinny? DeLine? I'm going to say DeLine. Brand new to us again, of course. Got a gig coming out, actually, on the... The album, the track. Will you stop it? Get some facts out of your head. Track comes out. It's not released until the 16th of October. That's what I was trying to say. How hard is that? So this is a sneaky little listen. Thank you, Nancy, for sending that over. Brilliant. Love it. Anything else you got, please, please, please do send over. We would always, always, always play it. Yeah, thanks for your kind words too, of course. Running out of time, thought I'd squeeze in this gorgeous little ditty from Joy Jefford.

Well, that is the show, my friends. That is the show. Thank you so much to The Everlasting, to Zach, Aiden, Harry and Ruben for coming in. Absolutely brilliant. Can't wait to hear that one back. That track, by the way, was called For Dad. It's from Damon Brock. It's beautiful. It's from his new EP, Keep On. It's got a few live demos on there. It's a stunning, stunning little piece of work. Came out Friday the 11th, and we keep supporting it because it's lovely. Top of the two was from Joy Jefford. Joy says, Joy came in and did a live session last year, actually. Yeah, do you remember? Very, very good. Hey, Pete, thanks for offering to play Faith. Here it is. It was a finalist in the Talent is Timeless International Songwriting Competition. That's not a tongue-tied twister. I suppose it spells. What does it spell? Titice. Yeah, glad I did that. It's a year today since the release of my EP. Fun fact, the single largest location of visitors to my website is Singapore. I love it. I am so perplexed as to why that is. You need to go out there, do a little tour. The second largest is Brighton. Well, that does make sense. I love this. Other news, I've started work on my first album, which will be out early-ish next year. I'm very lucky to have Boo Hewardine. Disclaimer, I am a big fan of Boo. As my producer, previously of The Bible and long-term collaborator with Eddie Reader, of course, and very big solo star too. Thanks, Joy, for sending that over. That is all the time we have. Just a quick read of a lovely email that's just been, thanks, Brett, just been shoved under my nose. This is from Joe, who we played earlier. Hi, Pete, I'm so happy you played my music. Thanks so much. I can't wait to hear more, and thanks for the heads up. Well, Joe, thank you for sending it in. We've got a few more of your tracks, and we will in weeks to come. We're going to go out with a track from a fierce friend. Thanks for sending this in. The EP is called Different Dreams. Alan Grice, multi-instrumentalist, returns with this fierce friend, collaborate with Different Dreams. Beautiful. We're going to play it. Folks, thank you so much. And let's do it all next week, shall we? All over again. Come on. You know you got it in you.

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3: A fish with legs. 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That's weird.
4: 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I'm DJ Lamp and you're listening to Radio Reverb 97.2 FM. How you doing out there? Well, we've got another 2 hours of fantastic new music for you. And we kick off with the Swedish producer and DJ Axel Bowman, who's announced a new label, Blurry, with the release of a new album, Tell It to the Mountain, which is a collaboration between himself and acclaimed German producer Superpitcher. And from it, this is Hey, It's Me, I Love You.

That's Axel Bowman and Super Pitcher and Hey It's Me, I Love You. And now This Is The Kit, who announces a seventh studio album, Ghost Coats, which is out on the 15th of January next year. And from it, this is Skimmer Stone.

That's Sabuku and Merkit. And you're listening to The Eclectic Chair. I'm DJ Lamp, and it's Radio Reverb 97.2 FM. And now, 25-year-old producer, songwriter, and piano player, Billy Hare. And from his debut album, Room 12A, which is out next month, this is Formerly.

From Washington, D.C., that's Ayele and Fractured, the Alighted remix. And before that was Billy Hare and Formerly. And now we're from the upcoming album Moments in Motion. This is The Now and Did You Miss Me?

That's Now and Did You Miss Me? And you're listening to The Eclectic Chair. I'm DJ Lamp and it's Radio Reverb 97.2 FM. Thank you very much for tuning in. 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And on October the 30th, we'll see the release of the final album by Qualia called Synthesis, and one side is one long track and the other side is three parts from their live session at Mew in London. And so this is part three of that. This is Qualia and Live at Mew part three.

That's Qualia and Live at Mew Part 3, which sat on the 30th of October. And now the Mardus and their first release in 10 years. This is Passerby.

That's the Mardus and Passerby. And a couple of weeks ago, sad news reached us of the passing of the legend that is Dolly Parton. And from LA, this is Bad Wolves and their version of her classic.

That's Bad Wolves and their version of Dolly Parton's Jolene. And now a new five-piece band from Stoke-on-Trent, The Groves. And this is their second single, Yeah, Yeah, Yeah.

That's The Groves and Yeah, Yeah, Yeah. And you're listening to The Eclectic Chair. I'm DJ Lamp, and it's Radio Reverb 97.2 FM. And now we go to Paris and Bambounou. And this is I Can Send You to Space.

That's Bambanoo, and I Can Send You to Space. And now Lauren Van Houten, who also goes by the name of the artist Wren. And this is new from her. This is Doing Fine.

That's the artist Wren, and doing fine. And now a band with roots in Paris, in Wales, Tottenham and Birmingham. From their anticipated debut EP at the Nepo, which is out on the 30th of October, this is Body Horror and the Nepo A Go Go.

That's Birmingham psych indie rock duo Solar Eyes and Different Cloud. And before that was Body Horror and the Nepo A-Go-Go. And now disco legend Cerrone, and he's teamed up with Electric Guest. And this is Hell.

Cerrone and Electric Guest and Hell. And now another release on the fantastic local label Shore Dive Records. And this is a transatlantic project operating between London and Los Angeles. The band are called Sky Is Alright, and this is Argue for Sunlight.

Available now on Bandcamp, that Sky Is Alright, and Argue for Sunlight. And it's The Eclectic Chair. I'm DJ Lamp, and it's Radio Reverb 97.2 FM. And now, Real Life Sisters Jules and Josie, raised between the UK and France, and they are the Disgusting Sisters. And this is new from them, Waste of Space.

That's Luna Rosa and Room Between the Oceans. And now something new from Gia Ford. She has a fantastic album released this week called A Room Within a Room. And if you're listening to the show when it first goes out on Friday the 2nd of October, she's playing tonight at Chalk with the Amazons. But from a great album, this is Gia Ford and Liberty.

It's the Eclectic Chair, I'm DJ Lamp, and it's Radio Reverb 97.2 FM. Great to have you on board. And that was from France, Chloe, and from her upcoming album, Shape of the Unknown, which is out on October the 30th. A lot of stuff coming out then. That was Repeating the Obvious. And before that, from her fantastic album, A Room Within a Room, which is out this week. That was Gia Ford and Liberty. And now to Glasgow. This is Soapbox.

a soapbox and drafted. And now to London, and from the new EP, Wilting, this is Dog Violet and Fig Leaves.

That's London and Edinburgh-based Catherine Ailey and White Knight for the Saviour, which comes from her new EP, 222.2, which is out on October the 22nd. And before that, it was Dog Violet and Fig Leaves. And now to Doncaster. This is I Wonder.

It's the Eclectic Chair. I'm DJ Lamp, and it's Radio Reverb 97.2 FM. And that was I Wonder, which is E-Y-E Wonder, and Only the Fool. And now a North Yorkshire rock trio, Floods of Spin. This is To Hell and Back.

That's Pole Position, an electronic project based between Barcelona and Ibiza. And that was In Your Mind featuring Stephen Jones. And before that was Floods of Spin and To Hell and Back. And that's about it for another Eclectic Chair. Thank you very much for listening. I'm DJ Lamp. I'll be back here same time, same place next week on Radio Reverb 97.2 FM. But I'll leave you with Ghent-born artist Maxim Laney. And this is Singapore. So have a fantastic week and I'll see you next time.

0: Tuesday, live at 5, join me, Melita Dennett, as I take a deep dive into Brighton & Hove's arts, culture and community. I'll be getting under the skin of what makes this place tick with informed interviews, on-the-scene reports and a healthy smattering of local music. 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
5: Okay, well, I'm so excited and happy to introduce Ginger Coyote to the show. Hello, Ginger. Are you there?
6: Yes, I am.
5: Hey, how are you doing?
6: How are you?
5: Ginger.
6: You look beautiful this morning.
5: Oh, thank you. How is it going in Hollywood?
6: It's very cold.
5: Is it really?
6: Yes.
5: Cold in February.
6: Yes. Surprise, surprise.
5: Wow, that's amazing.
6: Sadly enough, Alex sent me this Valentine yesterday and he said, it's going to be cold. And I go, first you send me a thing, tell me I like it hot, and now it's freezing.
5: Oh, you've had some really crazy weather out there, haven't you?
6: Oh, a lot of rain.
5: Yeah.
6: Mudslides, all kinds of stuff happening.
5: Okay, because, I mean, we don't really hear about it in the news, really. You have to really look. But you've had a lot of freak weather.
6: We just had that shooting in Michigan. I don't know if you heard about that, but like 3 people were killed, 5 people injured. It's not as bad as the thing that happened with that Asian guy down here at the dance studio.
5: Oh, yeah. But, heard of that.
6: Gun control we need.
5: Mm. And do you think you're going to get gun control out there?
6: There are bills passed in the state of California and Los Angeles, I know, against weapons that people carry. But basically, the Republicans in Congress are just pro-gun because they're getting money from the NRA.
5: Right. Well, that's not very helpful, is it, to society?
6: No. But thank God that Chris Murphy, that's in Connecticut, he's got some kind of bill passed. But he's a senator. To help with gun control. And then there's that young kid named Max Frost that's down in Florida. That's part of that whole that David Hogg and all those people that are against the guns and stuff because they were part of that school that had that mass killing.
5: Yeah, I think I heard about that as well. So, I mean, you just hear a lot of mass shootings happening in America. That's what we're hearing a little bit.
6: Not cool.
5: Not cool. But what is cool is having you back on the show. For those of you that don't know, Ginger Coyote has been on my radio show a few times, haven't you?
6: Yes, one time even live.
5: Yeah, one time live. That was really.
6: We filmed it at that place that you rented in that room. And
5: yeah,
6: didn't they come and tell us that we were making too much noise or something?
5: Yes. Oh yeah, and we did a little bit of filming for the documentary about you.
6: Yeah, but remember we did the show too, it was in a little room, not in the apartment that you rented, but there was a place that we went into, and then someone came in and told us that it was private, and that we were making too much noise.
5: Oh, they can't shut us up, can they? Really. Well, it's wonderful to have you on the show. Ginger Coyote is the singer and the ringleader of the brilliant band White Trash Debutantes. And she's also been running punkglobe.com, Punk Globe fanzine magazine since 1977.
6: Yeah.
5: And that comes out every beginning of every month. Yeah, so it's my mission and my intention to call you up once a month to go, hey, what's in your magazine this month? So that would be my first question, Ginger. What you've got the new look.
6: The new issue so far. Yeah. We're still on deadline, but there's going to be always hot gossip, and I'm sure you'll be in there.
5: Aww.
6: I found a PDF file of your about the documentary, and I'm rerunning that about you, the interview that I did. And we've got Adam Gomez, the drummer from the Dickies.
5: Okay, is that the one? Is this the March issue?
6: Yeah, this is March.
5: Okay, so you're working on, although February Punk Globe has just come out, it came out 1st of February, to be fair. So that while that's coming out, you're then thinking about the next issue and getting
6: we've already started it. The deadline for the March issues today, and so these are all interviews I've got coming up. But in the February issue, that we've got, like, we did that interview with Billy Halo from the Block Block Halos. And
5: Billy Hopeless.
6: Billy Hopeless, yeah. He's quite a character. Very nice.
5: He looks it. Fantastic front cover.
6: Yeah, it is fun. Mark does a really good job. He's very happy with the new layout, too.
5: Yeah, yeah. It's very easy to navigate, isn't it? So I'm looking at all the stories as well. Wild women don't die. They just dye their hair and get wilder. the one and only Mary St. Mary.
6: Oh, yeah, Mary St. Mary. She's in the issue. And Kira from Kira Rossler, who used to play in Black Flag. And and who else is in there? I have the stuff for... But Mary St. Mary's a DJ in Grass Valley, California.
5: What I love about your magazine, you're basically, you know, you're showing us the bands and people that are in the States. They kind of like, is that right?
6: Yeah, we're trying to give exposure to everybody. It's always nice to get big names and more, critically, more known names across all over, because that helps get the hits in. But of course, you know, it's good. And then we've also got Judy from Betty Blowtorch, and Betty Blowtorch is the best band ever.
5: Oh, wicked.
6: All woman band, and their lead singer and bass player was killed in New Orleans about 17, 18 years ago. She was driving with a drunk driver. She was all NAAA and all that stuff, and she got in a car with this guy that was drunk, and she ended up getting her head chopped off.
5: Oh no!
6: Oh yeah, it was horrible.
5: Oh, gosh. Whoa. That's just... Well, sorry.
6: Dave Mansfield again.
5: Oh, that's devastating. And so they've carried on since. Okay, I think it's time to play one of your songs.
6: That's good.
5: On that note, I mean, let's play a tune. Do you want to pick one of the songs that you would like us to play? Basically, if you could introduce it, and then I will play it.
6: Well, I sent you Hey Nick, and it's about Danielle Steele's son, Nick Traina. And he died when he was 19 years old, but I wrote this song about him. And we hung out, and we were good friends. And it's called Hey Nick, You Did Okay.
5: Okay, here it comes.

0: Wicked. That's Hey Nick.
1: Yeah.
0: White Trash Debutantes.
1: Danielle Steele is the romance novelist. I don't know if you know who she is or not.
0: Oh, say that again. Your voice went robotic then. Say that again.
1: I said Danielle Steele is the romance novelist, and that was his mother. She, you know, I wrote, well, basically, he was a punk. And he didn't really fit into the lifestyle that Danielle Steele has, but she feels real guilty because he was bipolar and sad.
0: So, yeah, so Nick was Danielle Steele's son.
1: Uh-huh, the romance novelist, you know, the woman that puts out all those cheesy
0: I do.
1: Romance.
0: I remember you telling me at the time as well when it happened.
1: Yeah.
0: Some time ago when it happened.

0: It's been getting a lot of hits, and also he said it's been making charts in different places too, which is good.
1: That is great, and it's great that, you know, people in the punk world are working together to, you know, to do such a great cause. And that is a
0: brilliant yeah. I mean, it's really cool that you know he does stuff for food not bombs and also things like that. Yeah. A lot of good causes, and he decided to do stuff for the people in Ukraine after seeing the devastation that Putin is putting them through.
1: Yes. Yeah. Apparently, he's well. The news we're getting over here now is that he's testing his Satan II warfare, which can come and destroy the whole of the UK in 16 minutes. So it's like
0: yeah, I know. I saw the thing that he's really angry with Germany because Germany have sent tanks to Ukraine.
1: Yeah,
0: and they're fighting back pretty good with that too. So
1: yeah, it's quite
0: very sad.
1: It's very sad. It's quite a strange time. I was watching this program with Segs. We were watching this BBC drama called Life After Life. And it was quite deep about a person that just keeps reliving their life. And every time they make a mistake, they kind of like are reborn again to, and then, you know, hopefully the next time they don't make a mistake. It's kind of a bit like reincarnation.
0: Reincarnation, right?
1: Yeah. But the thing is like it was about a family in wartime. And I guess maybe with everything that's going on now, and obviously with me, like being born in Iran and seeing the war there, and now seeing this it come here in the UK, you know, it's kind of like, and watching that program, Life After Life, you're like, you know, oh God, you know, war did happen here not long ago. Do you know what I mean? I mean, Segs can, like, his family were victims of war and bombing. And, yeah, you just don't want it to go to that, do you? You want there to be an involvement, but sadly...
0: especially with Putin, because he I don't know if he's got the nuclear power, but I certainly don't want him to start World War III.
1: No. Well, if he does, UK is going to go first.
0: Oh, yeah, you're pretty close to where he's at. But
1: yeah,
0: it's sad. He's after Germany now, and the United States. He hates Biden. He hates Hillary Clinton, all those people.
1: Yeah, it's terrifying world when you focus on it too much. That's why it's great to be focusing on doing good. Punk for Ukraine, Volume 3, that Hey Nick was on, Grimace Records, you can find it on YouTube. So
0: yes, and Dave MDC, he's the best. He supports so much stuff. Which is, I can't, Dave Dichter, I cannot rave about him enough. He's a very, very kind human being.
1: Oh, like you, like yourself.
0: Yeah. Oh, but he's been doing it. MDC have been around for, you know, millions of dead cops.
1: Yeah.
0: Multi-dead corporation, all that stuff. And he's been around for a long time, but he's still got the good heart. And, you know, he's... nearing retirement age, and he's out rocking yet. You know, he's just touring all over the world and posting pictures of him in India with elephants and stuff like that. I mean,
1: sounds like I need to stalk him a little bit on Facebook. Not in real life, not like that. So tell us a little bit, tell our audience. A little bit about, you know, what's going on in the music scene over there near you.
0: Well, you know, the music scene is still happening. There's in Los Angeles, there's the Redwood is still happening. A lot of the clubs have closed down because of COVID stuff. So, but there's downtown seems

0: to be a healthy scene. I don't go out that much because of my injury to the burn on my leg.
1: Yeah.
0: But so it's kind of hard for me to get out and go to places that I did go and sing and did a guest spot with MDC at a club downtown, which was like fun to do. It was with the Dead Kennedys and MDC.
1: Oh,
0: and,
1: wow. When was that?
0: That was like last October, I believe. Yeah.
1: Oh, nice. I keep seeing Della Biafra like posting kind of funny political things, but because we don't really know the American politics, I'm like, oh, I really wish I understood this, but I don't.
0: Yeah, and sadly, the Dead Kennedys that we played with, MDC, did not have Biafra as the lead singer.
1: Oh, of course. Yeah, sorry. I'm just, Dear drummer passed away as well. That was...
0: Yes, Darren. Oh. He was a real... Darren was a sweetheart, D.H. Yeah. I saw a picture that East Bay Ray posted him and Michael Jackson's daughter, Paris. She was at the tribute D.H., which is cool.
1: Oh, that's really good. Okay, I think it's time for another song. I can't believe how fast time is going. So would you like to introduce the next song you'd like us to play?
0: Well, this is a person that's going to be featured in the March issue of Punk Globe. It's Adam Gomez, who plays drums with the Dickies, and this is a nice old Aussie cover that they do. Paranoid.
1: Wicked. Here it is coming up.
0: Good.
1: Oh.
0: I'd like to see your head bobbing up and down.
1: Yeah.

0: I interviewed Stan Lee, the guitarist for the Dickies, a while back. And a real interesting thing about him is that his girlfriend is Mike Nesmith from the Monkees, daughter.
1: Oh, wow.
0: He just recently passed away.
1: That's a blast from the rock and roll past.
0: from the Monkees. But yeah, and that was cool.
1: And I think the Dickies were going to come to the UK last year and they couldn't come.
0: I think they're coming in June or July. That's what he said in the interview, that they were going to be going to the UK and places in mainland Europe. So you will get to see the Dickies again soon.
1: I do like them. They're definitely one of my favorite bands. I think when I first saw them the first time round was at the Astoria, which isn't there anymore in Tottenham Court Road. But wasn't the singer one of Joey Ramone's best friends as well?
0: Well, they were all pretty much friends with the Ramones. And after I'd done the interview with Stan, it was the day that Arturo, the guy that did all the designs and the lights for the Ramones, had passed away. And I remember going to their show and telling them that, and they were kind of shocked, and they dedicated a couple of songs to the Ramones. Yeah, they were close with the Ramones. They used to play a lot together.
1: And you used to play a little bit with the Ramones as well, didn't you?
0: Yes, we toured with them. And I was very close with Joey.
1: How exciting. Oh, I just love that. I can't believe
0: and with Dee Dee. Dee lived down the block from me when he passed away. I sadly had seen him a couple of days before in front of a record store in Highland, and I was walking home and I saw these ambulances in front of his building. And then all of a sudden, when I get inside on television, you know, rock legend dead, Dee Dee Ramone.
1: Oh, babe, I must have been gutting, really. But you know what?
0: Dee Dee was fun. He was a nice guy. And, you know, he... a little paranoid at the end. When he was with Vera, he was grounded a lot better. And she really kept him in check. And Vera is a godsend, a good human being.
1: And she's still online. She's on Facebook and everything, isn't she?
0: Yeah, Vera's down in Florida now. She's doing good. She wrote that book, Poison Heart, about her time with Dee Dee. And I love Vera.
1: Wicked.
0: She's a really good human being.
1: Just like you, baby. I can't believe it's been nearly, it's the end of the show time, really. So we got time for one more song. And then hopefully, Ginger, you will come back more regularly and
0: give us. And I'll be a little more prepared with what you want to talk about in the current issue rather than trying to push something in March. But the March issue is going to be exciting, though.
1: Sounds really cool.
0: And you can read more about you and the Dickies. And
1: brilliant. Well, I could talk to you for hours. So, I can't wait for you to come back. You'll be broadcasted out to Radio Reverb in Brighton and southeast of England, and also on the Fruck YouTube. So a real honour to have you on board. We've got one last song. Would you like to introduce it for us?
0: Well, yes, this is about a guy that I used to hang out with. He was a soap opera actor. He was in All My Children. He played Susan Lucci's stepson, Erica Kane, on All My Children. And his name is Rudolph Martin. And the song is called My Guy's Name is Rudolph.
1: Coming up.
0: Thank you. Bless you, Tara.

0: He's a German actor and a model. He was a great guy.
1: What a great song. Well, you know what? I just really hope that one day we get to do a show together.
0: Yes. That song really gets the pit happening.
1: Yes, exactly. Fantastic. Well, thank you for coming on the show, Ginger Coyote. If anybody wants to know more, you just have to go to punkglobe.com, and there is a new issue out every month at the beginning of the month.
0: Yeah, it'll be www.newpunkglobe.com or punkglobe.com.
1: Wicked. Cheers, Ginger. See you next month.
0: Love you.
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1: I'm very pleased to introduce everyone to my first guest for tonight's show, and that's Fiona from Slalom D. Hey, Fi.
4: Hiya, Tara. How are you?
1: I'm very well. Thank you for joining me today.
4: You're more than welcome. Thanks for having us.
1: Well, yeah, I kind of stalk you a bit on Facebook, so.
4: Well, that makes up for me stalking you at Rebellion, so we're quits.
1: Oh, yeah, sorry, I was a bit overdrunk and at one point at Rebellion.
4: I think we all were at one point, yeah, so it's fine.
1: So, Fi, I've known you it feels like I've known you for absolutely forever. And I guess it was at Rebellion that I first met you and saw you.
4: Yeah, a little bit, yeah.
1: And since then, I've seen you blossom doing your art and doing your music. And it's just really beautiful to see how you've kind of developed, really.
2: Radio Reverb.
1: I just want to... So you're in a band called Slalom D. I can't say it properly.
4: Slalom, like the skis.
1: Oh, Slalom. Oh, right.
4: Yeah. It's an old punk lager.
1: Oh.
4: So it's an old really strong lager that they used to sell in the northeast and the northwest.
1: Wicked.
4: And punks drank it because it was cheap and it was strong.
1: Cool. All right. Well, let's listen to a song. Can you pick one that you want us to play and just introduce it for us?
4: Imposter will be a good one because it's kind of what we've just been talking about. That idea that even if you see somebody and they look really like they've got it together, most of us have the same kind of fears going on. So, yeah, that's what this one's about. Thanks, Tara.

0: Wicked.
1: That's weird, having to listen to yourself back while somebody else is listening.
0: Yeah, it's funny, isn't it?
1: Yeah.
0: That's what I like doing it on the YouTube, because I've been filming, you know, I've been doing the radio show since 2017. And I was due to start at a new radio station, which I was really excited about, but it didn't happen because I got blocked by this girl. It's like, really? So anyway, I just thought, oh, sod it. I'll just do more of what I'm doing. And I just interviewed so many people on YouTube and just used the audio. I thought, no, I'm going to. Sometimes you're sitting there going. it's like the editing world when they're in the car. Like,
1: I just don't know what the etiquette is when you listen to your own stuff to go,
0: yeah,
1: this is really good. I'll just be like, oh, God, this is weird. Yeah. But I am really proud of that song, so yeah.
0: I mean, I can imagine live it's really vibey as well. Yeah. So you're talking about being, you know, feeling like an outsider, but then perhaps performing that to a room of people who feel like outsiders and you feel like imposter together. That must be... Tell me a bit about your live shows. What are they like?
1: They're getting much better because I'm getting the hang of it.
0: Yeah.
1: It's weird because I can only do them from my perspective.
0: Yeah.
1: We seem to go down, we do go down really well. But I still feel, and that's how the imposter came about. I've been in the crowd 49 years before I got on stage.
0: Wow.
1: So there's part of me still goes, it shows. People can tell.
0: Oh.
1: Because inside I'm going, why have I got this perspective? Like, I'm normally looking up. It's, yeah. And there are times where I feel like a complete fraud because I think.
0: We all do, darling.
1: Yeah. Well, I'm learning that as well. I feel like I've kind of seen behind the curtain and seen the wizard.
0: Yeah.
1: I know most of my friends are in bands. I know a lot of people in bands. So I knew it wasn't all glamorous, but I didn't realise how many people actually went, no, we're all just winging it, mate.
0: Yeah. You know what I mean? And also, we're all just kind of like feeding some kind of mental health issue. Do you know what I mean? It's like you're doing your art and you need to do it. Like, I definitely need to write songs. I definitely need to sing. I'm definitely my most happiest. And people say, my goodness, I haven't seen you smile so much, you know.
1: Yeah.
0: You go, oh, really? You know, so people notice.
1: The writing part, I'm sure we're phased into me being wanting to be creative. The performing, I can't relate to at all.
0: Yeah. Oh, I'm dying to see you on stage.
1: It's not something I ever wanted. It's something I never thought I could do. So I didn't daydream about it. Does that make sense?
0: Yeah.
1: You know, it was, that's what my friends do. That's what the people that I look up to do. I can't do that. So I'm going to do my art. That's what I do.
0: Yeah.
1: So, yeah, it's that, because people are going, oh, I bet you dreamed about this forever. And it's like, there are days when it's, and 10 minutes before I go on stage, my brain's gone, and why did we say we'd do this?
0: Yeah, why am I doing this?
1: This is horrible. This is stressful. I think I'm going to be sick. Everybody's going to say that I can't sing. I'm going to forget the words. I'm going to let the guys in the band down. I'm going to...
0: Oh.
1: And it doesn't... And people go, well, that's ridiculous. You can't stop once your brain.
0: No. But also, it's really important for your performance to be that nervous, you know, because...
1: I think I'm learning that because the one time I wasn't, I was awful.
0: Yeah.
1: The one time I kind of went, I'm going to enjoy this. I think I've got this.
0: Yeah. Isn't that weird how that happens?
1: Yeah.
0: They always say, you know, if you're not nervous, there's something wrong. So keeping that vulnerability... I think it's very important.
1: Yeah, that's the one thing I don't want anybody to say, though. So that's the...
0: Oh, yeah, okay.
1: That's, you know what I mean? That's the kind of... That, you know, and because it took so long, you know, for people to go, you're covered in tattoos, you know, you're 5'11", you're quite imposing. Yeah, there's a reason that that's all there. Do you know what I mean?
0: Yeah.
1: And if there's a chink in that, it's going, that's where it's going to show up. Wow. So that's a big kind of, yeah.
0: We've got to have another song. I can't believe time's going too fast. Can you introduce the next song you want us to play and just tell us a little bit about the song as well?
1: This one's called Final Girl. It is my love letter to every scream at queen in horror, because I love horror films. I have done since I was little. Always identified with monsters. But then as I grew up, people were like, well, if you're a feminist, you can't like horror films because they're really misogynistic. And that didn't make sense to me because it was like, yeah, that was the woman that gets out in the end, though. And out with the guy in the mask.
0: True.
1: Do you know what I mean? There was a survival thing in it where you just went, I'm going to watch this and I'm going to watch her kick your ass. There was just something I linked to it. So this is, it's an ode to the final girl, the one that's left standing right at the end. And scream everybody else, yeah.
0: That's a great story. Here is Final Girl.

0: Wow.
1: I really do love it because it's about something that I love as well, so.
0: Yeah. No, I was just looking at you and you just look like a little girl there. You know, I just saw your inner child, which was quite beautiful. So you're a brilliant songwriter as well as being an artist. Put us songwriters to shame. Let's just do it forever.
1: To be fair, they're my lyrics. I have an amazing group of lads behind us. I don't understand music at all.
0: No, but you're coming up with the melody, right? You're singing the melody.
1: Well, I get a lot of help with the melody.
0: Okay.
1: So, we throw things backwards and forwards in the practice room. The lads will eventually settle on, and I get a lot of help with the melody. And
0: So you're
1: once I've
0: working
1: got
0: together.
1: all this, every week, all the time, that's the bit I love, being in
0: Yeah.
1: a room with creative people, and just sometimes it's like this one's never going to happen, but then after kicking it about for weeks and months, something brilliant comes out. But some of them just happen like that.
0: Yeah.
1: I'm really fortunate that whatever rabbit hole I'm going down at the time, be it, I'm going to write a song about women in horror. I'm going to write a song about female Russian bombers in the segment. The lads all just go, if I hear something, I've got a list of subjects and I can match them up
0: Yeah.
1: and then I can put the lyrics to it.
0: It's really important to work with people that make you feel comfortable like that. So that, you know, because actually you're kind of creating a painting together. So, and that's wonderful. So, I mean, we are fast running out of time. So I need to know more about your band. You've done three albums now, is it?
1: No,
0: No,
1: one album.
0: three.
1: One album.
0: I've got three different releases that I can see coming up on.
1: There might be a couple of singles.
0: Okay, beg your pardon. Sorry.
1: We
0: So,
1: no, not at all. We started in 2017 with one of my best mates, Craig, as the singer. And
0: okay.
1: I was just in the audience and they were amazing and he wrote really passionate. They, sorry, wrote really passionate songs, socialist songs about injustices and
0: Yeah.
1: just fantastic. And Craig passed away the night after a gig. Really just
0: Oh my goodness. Oh.
1: Yes. And we all got together and obviously supported each other. And then the lads went, "We've already got a gig booked. We want it to be a tribute to Craig. Will everybody, can we have six of his friends? You're all going to sing two songs each. And then we'll just bow out." And we were
0: Yeah.
1: like, "Yeah, okay." And I was drunk at the wake and I went, "Yeah, I'll do it. Yeah, of course I do." Because I loved them and I loved him. And then it got close, and I went, "I've never been on stage before. I can't sing." And they were like, "Just come to a couple of practices." Anyway, we did it. And it was an amazing night, and everybody was amazing. And then I got a text the next morning going, "Can we talk to you?" And because I am the way I am, I went, "Oh, what did
0: Yeah,
1: I do?
0: you thought you were going to get ticking off.
1: I know I got drunk. Did I swear when I was on the mic? Did I do something? Oh," and I just sat on the couch and I was just ready. And they came around and went, "We want to continue."
0: Oh, wow.
1: And no pressure, but there's no plan B. So if you don't do this, we're probably not going to
0: Oh, that's
1: hang on.
0: beautiful.
1: Which was amazing. And I'm glad they did it that way because it didn't give me a chance to say no.
0: Yeah. So you fell into it by doing something for someone and some group of people you loved, and then they wanted. That's a really beautiful story. And I saw that you were actually on BBC introducing for BBC Radio Newcastle. Tell us a bit about that. What happened?
1: No, we've just been sending stuff out everywhere.
0: Yeah.
1: So last year was good. We had a lot. We got on Rebellion, Northeast Calling, lots of things, and getting on the BBC radio was a bit sort of
0: Well, getting on the introducing, I think that's quite hard, to be
1: it
0: honest.
1: really is.
0: So the fact that you've done it, that's a massive achievement.
1: it felt like we ticked a lot of things off a wish list last year.
0: Yeah.
1: But then November we started writing again, and we're going into the studio on Sunday to record our second album, which I'm absolutely in love with and really proud of the songs that we've put in there. And we have a Sunderland-based record collective called Cereal Bowl.
0: Okay.
1: Who support bands all over the world, but put out releases, put on gigs, support charities. They're fantastic. Mm. And we've signed to them and they're going to put it out on vinyl for us.
0: Woo!
1: I have a vinyl. Like, that's just... So, yeah. So hopefully that'll be out in August, September. So, yeah.
0: That is exciting. Okay, so, I mean, where should people go to find out about the band?
1: We've got the usual Facebook page. We're on Bandcamp. We're on Spotify. So, yeah, just Google. We're all over YouTube. A lot of my early gigs are on YouTube. They're hilarious. So you'll just see me looking like a robin in the headlights and not singing very well. But I hated that. I hated that everything was being documented because you don't have that in your normal life.
0: No, that's very true.
1: But actually, yeah, I'm going to start to learn to treasure that because it's like, wow, look how it's got better.
0: Yeah. Yeah.
1: And I did it regardless. I know how bad I felt then and I still did it.
0: And every gig, I always, you know, say, and people say, every gig is like 10 rehearsals. You know, you can be in a rehearsal room, you can rehearse till high heaven, but if you don't actually go and do a gig, then you're never going to get past a certain point. So, you know, if you've done 10 gigs, that's like, you know, every gig is 10 rehearsals. That's like 100 rehearsals. So
1: you're going, that makes sense.
0: So does the band have a website or is it all on Facebook?
1: No, it's all kind of socials and we all work and we're all pretty useless at keeping up on things like, but you can contact us. Facebook and then, I don't know, we might have an Instagram.
0: Yeah, Bandcamp, that sounds good. And Slalom, I can't say it very well, but that's S-L-A-L-O-M.
1: Slalom, like in...
0: Slalom.
1: Slalom.
0: Slalom.
1: Yeah.
0: Slalom. Oh, that's better.
1: Well, Slalom. the guy on Newcastle, BBC Newcastle called us Shalom D.
0: I have heard you could be called that before.
1: Yeah. That famous hardcore Jewish band. So, yeah.
0: Oh, my goodness. Okay, we got time for one more song. Okay. Can you please introduce it for us and tell us, you know, why you wrote this one?
1: This is 588. This is another one of those kind of mini obsessions that I have. There was a group of female Russian pilots in the Second World War. They were called the Night Witches because their planes were so old and rickety that they didn't make the normal plane noise, so the Germans thought they were actual witches on broomsticks because they made this Russian noise. So they had really bad equipment, really old planes, so they didn't show up on radar. And they used it all to their advantage and were amazing women. And they were recognised, but they weren't allowed to fly in the victory parade because their planes were too slow. So they kind of went into obscurity, and you read about these women, and they learned to be pilots in 4 months instead of 4 years.
0: God.
1: And then joined the battle. And it's why, you know, there should be statues to these women all over.
0: Yeah.
1: So, yeah, just reading about them and going, how did I not know about,
0: Well, how cool that you are, showing the light to these women and what they've
1: done. Yeah, cool. I don't want to preach to people, but I do kind of want to go, look, I didn't know about this, so you might not, do you know what I mean? It's that, I never want to feel like I'm going, you need to know about this or you need to act on this. I just want, I'm learning stuff.
0: Yeah.
1: So I presume, maybe you don't know about it either, so have a look.
0: Yeah. And it's good to share, isn't it? I mean, a lot of what you said, you know, especially in your songs, kind of made me feel tingly in a nice way. Oh. So, it's a positive energy, isn't it?
1: Thank you. I hope so. Yeah.
0: Lovely.
1: So all this right. is 588. That was their squadron number.
0: Okay. Here is 588.

0: Sophie, thank you so much for coming on the show. I love you more after talking.
1: I have to say thanks to Ian and Gaz and Tony and Goober, because they're the people that asked me.
0: You're a band.
1: They're the people who asked me to do this and thought I could do it before I thought I could do it. So
0: I love the outcome. I love listening to you sing.
1: Thank you.
0: It's fantastic, the things you're singing about, you know, and you are lifting up the female spirit, which is absolutely beautiful. Thank you. Radio Reverb 97.2 FM.

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That was a cover of April Suzanne by Beach House. And now we are going to play the original April Suzanne by Robert Lester Folsom.

That was Time of No Reply by Nick Drake, and we only have time for one more track on today's episode of Into the Haze. Thank you so much for tuning in, and thank you as always to The Independent for sponsoring the show. We are going to finish off today's show by playing Old England by The Waterboys.

to the sound laboratory. Starting with a track from this edition's featured album, Urihan Giomasa, and the title of the album, Ain Tin Off Air Ham. It's from the Lost Property Arts Collective. And this number features Martin Chick, Sarah Jane Glendinning, and Graham Newbury in his Fiery Biscuits guise. And this is Ma Sagra.

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This one is Gra Ali Jo, and is Graham Newbury.

track from Pixie Lords. Album on Hyperboloid, 99%. You'll be hearing the Starvine. I'm your host, Clive Crask, for this edition of the Sound Laboratory here on Radio Reverb. Where else could you possibly be?

I should have mentioned that if you go to download the album by Uihan Joe Marsar, Intin Off Air Ham, from Bandcamp, the proceeds go to funding the Splitting the Atom Free Experimental Music Days, which have been running at the Green Door store, though not during lockdown.

fourth selection from the Urihan Giomasa album, Ain Tin Off Air Ham, from Lost Property Arts Collective. This is Ali Sagra, Al Strachan, Sarah Jane Glendinning, and Graham Newbury in his fiery biscuit skies. Preceding this, Murkoff gave you the minimal electronic piece Fire Thief. You can find that on the Alias Sessions double CD on the Leaf label. Well, it's out as a single as well.

closing this edition of the Sound Laboratory here on Radio Reverb with a track from Gerald Cleaver's album Guyots on Positive Elevation. This is Bond. And preceding this, the final selection from the Urihan Giamasa album Ain Tin Off Air Ham, which you can get from Bandcamp. All profits from that going to support the Splitting the Atom free experimental music days, probably happening again soon at the Green Door Store here in sunny Brighton. And that was Giamasa, Jeff Cheesemaster, Martin Chick and Sarah Jane Glendinning. I've been Clive Krusk, your host for the Sound Laboratory here on Radio Reverb 97.2 FM. 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
2: 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In this transmission, we're heading back 40 years to hear 12-inch singles that could be found in the electro, funk and hip-hop charts from January to March 1986, a moment that marked the end of the original breakdance era, electro compilations and the term electro-funk, as the music moved into the more popular, slower sounds of old-school rap, popularised by the Beastie Boys, Run DMC, Public Enemy and Def Jam Records. This transmission will bring together some of the quirky, forgotten and plain peculiar dance floor tracks

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0: Oh, wow, man. Check out that baby.
1: Who, that girl right there? Yeah. Man. Oh, man, that chicken head, man. What? She ain't nothing but a Sally.
0: A Sally? What's a Sally, dude?
1: You don't know what a Sally is, man.

You're listening to a mixtape of electro and hip-hop singles from the early part of 1986, 40 years ago. We started off that section with Chaos Crew, Break the Beatbox, which followed Whistle and Just Buggin'. That was followed by Success by 1241, MC Aid, Bass Rock Express, and this, the scratch version of What I Like by the 2 Live Crew, before they really ramped up the overpowering sexism of their later releases. Another artist who was coming to the end of his great years was Jerry Calise Jr., aka Hashim. Here's the last Hashim single, Primrose Path.

You've been listening to a mixtape of electro and hip-hop singles from the early part of 1986, 40 years ago. 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I'll be back with further adventures of electro and hip-hop singles from a bit later in 1986. Until then, thanks for listening.

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My name's DJ Large Al, and for the next hour I'll be bringing you the best in mod, soul, ska, jazz, 60s beat, anything that's smart. We started off there with Madeline Bell, Picture Me Gone, and this is Booker T and the MGs.

Yeah, lovely stuff. That's Junior Walker and the All-Stars there. That's a Shotgun. One of the great things about doing this show is that I just changed my mind at the last minute. I was going to play Roadrunner. I felt like playing Shotgun. I might play Roadrunner again in the near future. Who knows? But yeah, fabulous stuff there. Before that, you heard My Girl from Otis Redding. And before that, Time is Tight by Booker T and the MGs. 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If you want to get in touch with the show, please do. It's at Facebook. We're at Facebook, Move On Up Brighton, or you can follow us on Twitter at Move On Up BTN. Who's to say that mod soul, ska, stuff like that isn't international? Here's a lovely piece of bubblegum pop from Tunisia.

You just heard there from the Human Beings, Nobody But Me. And before that was The Insiders, I'm Just a Man. And your piece of Tunisian French pop there, Bientôt Tu L'Oublieras, Soon You Will Forget Me by Jacqueline Taieb. And here's some classic 1959 jazz from Ornette Coleman.

Yeah, lovely stuff. That's Ornette Coleman, Lonely Woman, from the classic 1959 jazz album, The Shape of Jazz to Come. Fantastic stuff. Should we have some small faces? All right, go on then.

Probably not too many times I've had a Night playing on here. That was the Kinks, lead singer Ray Davies, of course, now Sir Ray Davies. She's Got Everything. Before that, you heard Nottingham's Finest, Julian Covey and the Machine, A Little Bit Hurt. And before that was The Small Faces, of course, Here Comes the Nice. 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My name's DJ Large L, and you're listening to an hour of the finest mod, soul, ska, jazz. Not everything's here is from the 60s, you know. We've got some great stuff coming up here from the 80s. Let's start off with Paul Weller, shall we?

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But don't turn off. Stick around for them. They're fantastic.

How about that? Northern Soul with a harp. That's Bok to Bark by the Father Angels. Before that, you heard My Girl by Madness. Brilliant, brilliant song. I mean, it's the lament of just about everyone. Well, every bloke I know anyway. Mirror in the Bathroom before that by The Beat, of course. 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

Lovely stuff there. Little Water, My Babe, Don't Stand No Cheating. Wash Wash by Prince Buster, you heard before that. And just before the top of that section was Wet Dream. That was Max Romeo. 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

That was the utterly brilliant Dobie Gray. I'll see you at the go-go. You've been listening to Move On Up on Radio Reverb 97.2 FM. We're basically out of time here. Another hour has flown by. Thank you very much indeed for listening. 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Not I'm accusing you of all being soaks here. I'm going to play you out here with Little Anthony and the Imperials.

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1: The Refugee Radio show brings you the voices of refugees and asylum seekers living in your community. 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

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An hour of the heavy end of rock music featuring the best of new releases and stuff I know you'll love. I do hope you've all been fabulous, and I have some equally fabulous tracks from the likes of Snakes, Wargasm, Architect, and so many more. In fact, I'm wasting time even talking about it. So, buckle up and let's get listening.